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2: This track has been banging clubs as well as reels all across the globe. It is a Vietnamese music-inspired song that has made a huge sensation due to its chopped dance, which is set to the track's clobbering beat. Its release was by a Dutch record label that has been focusing on Vietnam for quite a while, looking at the different kinds of old-fashioned rural sounds and beats of Vietnam, clubbing it in with a lot of Eurotrance and European beat tracks to make a remix that the world can never forget.

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0: It's time to rise. It's time to shine. It's time for Metro Mornings with me, Shilpa Menon. That's right. This is Spotlight on Metro Mornings. You are tuned in with me, Shilpa Menon, on India's very first digital talk station. Chennai Live 104.8 is where all the fun is. And of course, to join us in the fun today, we have Dr. Pratap Adagithla joining us. Good morning, Dr. Pratap.
1: Good morning, Shilpa.
0: And of course, for everyone who's tuned in right now, Dr. Pratap is a chiropractic who is born in Canada, trained in the US, right now has multiple centers called Atlas Chiropractic and Wellness in Bangalore, and has also had his very first center set up in Chennai. So I guess it's an official welcome to Chennai, Dr. Pratap.
1: Thank you so very much. We're super excited to be here, super excited to get rolling on this new exciting endeavor.
0: Superb. So I guess, the first question that I want to ask you is probably going to be the most obvious question, which is what exactly is chiropractic science? Or, you know, we've heard of physiotherapy, we've heard of, sports therapy, we've heard of multiple types of therapy. Where exactly does chiropractic practice fit in?
1: So chiropractic is really simple. There is some overlap between chiropractic and physiotherapy and other types of, rehabilitative sciences. Mm-hmm. But chiropractic is basically the alignment of the spine to take pressure off of the nervous system. How we do that is we assess the spine with our hands. And you might have seen these videos where a doctor is applying pressure to someone's body and you hear those cracking noises. That's what we're famous for, but that is a part of what we do. Mm-hmm. The idea is that we're an art, a science, and a philosophy, and we basically assess, diagnose, treat, and then prevent many common issues related to the muscles, mm-hmm. the nerves, and the skeleton.
0: Wow, I feel like a lot of science words right there. A lot of science words right from the textbook, but it does make sense. So is it really like one of those things where it's a way of life, where it's not just a treatment, where even in your service or even in your practice, you've got the word wellness right in the title. So is it a way of life? Can you throw some light on that?
1: Yeah, absolutely. So a common question that I get is, do you need to have symptoms to come in? Is this like completely iterative where you need a diagnosis in order to get treatment? No, it's not like that. Wellness is a really, really strong component of what we do. Mm-hmm. Basically, the idea is optimization of the body. If there's anything that's ailing the body, it can be relieved if we put our body back into its normal state. And a lot of the things that we do that we don't even realize, sitting in traffic, hunched over our computers, pounding away at the keyboard, or, drifting away on Instagram.
0: Right.
1: And, it's just one of those things that we don't even realize the stresses that we're putting onto our bodies.
0: Body.
1: And by the time you start feeling pain or some sort of discomfort or something's wrong, it's like something has been going on for so long by that time. So our science is basically to help interrupt those processes and improve and optimize the whole body.
0: So you set up in 2017.
1: Yes.
0: In Bangalore, if
1: That's
0: I'm not
1: right.
0: wrong.
1: That's
0: and
1: right.
0: We are in 2021 now. So would you say that the word of just chiropractic as a practice, as a science, is kind of increasing? What has your audience been like? Or what has that journey been like?
1: Absolutely. I remember when I first started, people were like not really able to pronounce the word chiropractic. I heard chiropractist, chiropractitioner.
0: Mm-hmm.
1: There was all kinds of stuff that was happening. And they didn't realize what I was doing. But that changed really quickly.
0: Right.
1: YouTube was my friend in this. Instagram was obviously my friend as well. But it was just amazing at the growth that people would come in with knowledge. No, somebody told me, somebody who lives abroad, somebody who's a sports person, somebody who told me that this is the way to fix it. And you don't.
0: Lovely.
1: And another thing was that people were getting tired of the medicines. They were told, you have a disc issue, you're going to need a surgery, you're going to need this, you're going to need that, which was all very, very invasive.
0: Right.
1: And they're like, we don't want to do this.
0: We don't want to be on pills for the rest of our lives.
1: Exactly.
0: Yeah.
1: So they're like, what alternatives do we have? So then they got to Googling. And a lot of research exists. A lot of information exists out there on the web where chiropractic has been shown to be beneficial for so many of these issues. So I'm getting a lot of that traction right now.
0: Lovely. So chiropractic is beneficial for a lot of issues. What are the issues that actually come to your mind? We're going to talk about it in just a bit. Stick around. You are tuned into Metro Mornings. 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
1: Get ready for the day with Metro Mornings with me, Shilpa Menon. This is Metro Mornings. You are tuned in with me, Shilpa Menon, on Chennai Live 104.8. We're having a very interesting, very, well, informative chat about chiropractic with a chiropractor. That's right, we have Dr. Pratap here with us. Welcome back, Dr. Pratap.
6: My absolute pleasure.
1: So, right when we broke off into the song, you'd mentioned that, you know, the art, the science, and the philosophy of chiropractic kind of has proven to be beneficial to a lot of people who are suffering from, you know, a multitude of ailments. So I guess the question on everybody's minds is, what are these ailments? So what is the number one concern that people walk up to you for?
6: So historically and throughout all media, chiropractors are back pain gods.
1: Mm-hmm.
6: Okay, we are known for our back pain fixes. We get back pain in quite a, like, multiples and multiples and multiples ahead of the next most common thing, which is probably neck pain.
1: Right.
6: So back pain, neck pain, and headaches in that order are usually what we see the most. But I hate to pigeonhole what we do into that bracket.
1: Yeah.
6: Mm-hmm. You know? So anything related to, you know, musculoskeletal stuff, meaning joints, muscles,
1: mm-hmm.
6: I get a lot of people coming in with frozen shoulders and knees and things like
1: that. Oh, so it's not just the spine region.
6: Well, that's the whole idea. That's really what I wanted to kind of enlighten people about. Yeah, the spine is our bread and butter. That is where we spend most of our time. Even including my practice, I spend a lot of time working on people's spines.
1: Mm-hmm.
6: But there are other joints that we can help with, whether it's with the actual manipulation, which is what we're known for, or it's the rehab, the advice, the solutions that we can come up with for somebody's, let's say, ergonomics or
1: right.
6: the way they sleep and things like that. So, like I said, there's a lot of prevention involved in what we do.
1: Mm-hmm.
6: So a lot of our sessions are just talking.
1: I was going to ask you just that. I was going to be like, I'm just envisioning this kind of a scenario where I'm coming up to you and I'm like, you know what, there is this particular issue. And you're like, hey, just sleep straight. It's fine.
6: Yeah.
1: Does that happen a lot?
6: It does happen a lot because it's so many things that we just kind of don't consider very strongly. You know, it could be the fact that you cross your legs when you're working on your bed. And that's creating a pressure in your neck, you know?
1: Oh, my God, yeah.
6: And most people just, they don't have that concept. They don't realize that such small things that they're doing on a regular basis is creating these
1: large-scale
6: unseemly
1: impact.
6: Issues. Yeah, yeah, yeah.
1: Lovely. I think you definitely have given us something to think about, especially taking into account that a lot of us have been working from home,
6: absolutely.
1: You know, the last year and a half. So, yes, our body has been through quite a bit. So, what is the number one tip that you have? Okay, before we do break into a song, what is the number one tip that you have for anyone who has this nagging, you know, pain? Is it to meet a chiropractor or is it to, you know, just sit straight, make sure your posture is straight?
6: Well, if you have a nagging pain, pain. Pain is basically a flare. It tells you, hey, something's going on. You should take a look at this.
1: Right.
6: Pain is usually the last thing to show up and the first thing to go away. So if we just live our lives based on pain, it doesn't really make sense. Mm-hmm. A chiropractor can help you sort what it is.
1: Okay.
6: Right? So whether it's a thing that needs treatment or it's just something that requires a little bit of ergonomic advice, we can help you figure that out. So don't feel like you're alone. Your chiropractor is an expert on these things, so you should consult just in case.
1: Done. That sounds absolutely interesting because you just gave us a whole gamut of options. It could be just this or it could be, you know, the other extreme, and anything in between you are there to help us with.
6: Absolutely.
1: Well, on that note, we're jumping right into this song, but stick around because we've got more in conversation with Dr. Pratap coming up on the other side. You know.

0: Right. This is Chennai Live 104.8. My name is Rajiv, and with me one day is not a guest, is also my co-RJ, co-digital jockey, Nidarshana Mohan. And Nidarshana, recently you have a very interesting show pannin. It's called In Her Views.
1: Yeah.
0: Na first nanche the typo aarke. Interview ko vandhi yeh In Her View potrukinga. But tell me, what is In Her Views about?
1: Yeah, so on the I talk about the women entrepreneurs and the journey they have gone through. Like from their initial stage and what they have become now. So, adha pathi na pesuven. And in recent, I spoke about Canva's founder. Her name is Melanie Perkins.
0: Mm-hmm.
1: And her story is really interesting. Like how she started as a fusion book for making yearbooks and now an app which many people use. So, it's quite interesting.
0: I cannot imagine life without Canva. The compulsory, every system has to have Canva. But you spoke about the founder of Canva, a woman. But recent non-nari inspiring stories from Tamil Nadu itself. Adu vandu Startup Singham Season 2. Kelvi pattirukingla?
1: Yeah, it comes in Vijay TV.
0: Absolutely. Zo presents Startup Singham Season 2. 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So tell me, ma, neenga vandu paakumbodhu, what do you think is a good trait of an entrepreneur?
1: I think confidence and the art of never giving up.
0: Confidence sonninga, never give up sonninga, idea sollilla, nalla business sense irukano. But all this vandu neenga nanum mudivu edukka mudiyadhu. It's all about the investors who decide there. Romba thrillingana vishayam irukku, and so far we've seen some lovely episodes, and next time we're going to see something extremely thrilling. Whether it is about saris, whether it's about science, whether it's about social impact. So let me ask you a tough question. What time is it on Vijay TV?
1: From 11 a.m. to 12:30 p.m.
0: Ada on a Sunday. And if we miss that, where should we watch it?
1: In Jio Hotstar.
0: Oh my God. She is rocking it. Okay, thank you very much. Stay locked in. And do remember, my friends, Startup Singham Season 2 is on. It is not just a stage, it is a dream come true in the Kanavakana Garjanai. Stay locked into Chennai Live. My name is Rajiv and she is...
1: Nidarshana Mohan.
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5: Recently, the Indian Council of Medical Research has advised against the regular consumption of protein powders. This is due to the potential health risks from added sugars and artificial additives. Many proteins and excessive intake of supplements leads to bone mineral loss and kidney damage. To add to this, nutritional values are spiked with harmful replacements and fake lab tests. Consumers must be mindful and cautious in order to not get conned by duplicate and fake products.
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3: 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My name is Shilpa Menon. This is Spotlight, and we are joined by Dr. Pratap Adagitla, who's taking us through the whole science of chiropractic and his journey of introducing it to India. Now, I know, Dr. Pratap, that you are a part of the Indian Association of Chiropractic Doctors, and I did not know that, you know, that this was such a widespread practice, or is it really? What is the scene like in India right now?
7: So we're a really small community, and mm-hmm. it's kind of nice to be in a small community because we're self-regulated and we kind of take care of each other.
3: Mm-hmm.
7: So the earliest chiropractors maybe came here maybe 15 years ago. You know,
3: that's not too long back.
7: No, it's not. So it's fairly nascent, and that's kind of the cool part about it.
3: Mm-hmm.
7: So I think Dr. Shaili Prasad, she was the first chiropractor to come to India, and... we share kind of a history. She's also Canadian, and she's kind of like a big sister to me. She's shown me the ropes in many ways. So then there was a committee and an association formed, and currently there's about 10 chiropractors in the whole country.
3: Okay.
7: And these are the
3: That's a really, really small number for a country as big as India.
7: Absolutely. And that's kind of why we're pretty excited about it, because we have five of them. Five of them work for Atlas.
3: Okay, yeah. Lovely.
7: So, nice. I mean, because we're such a small knit community, knowing that there are only this many chiropractors, when somebody comes in and says, "Oh, yeah, I visited a chiropractor," I'm like, "Well, where?
3: Who did you visit? Give me the details right now.
7: Tell me." And many times it's not a real chiropractor who's not actually licensed or certified in another country.
3: Is it really like one of those fine lines that, you know what, you do a little bit of training and you can kind of go into a beginning stage chiropractor, whereas, I mean, is that the kind of line that they're treading? Or
7: I think so. And to be honest with you, many of them are already manual practitioners with some degree of experience working with patients or in rehab or something like that. So they're not like untrained people, at least I hope not. But the truth of the matter is, like, we trained for 4 years on spinal mechanics and spinal manipulation, and we accrue a lot of experience. So the adjustments that you get, and that's what we do, it's called a chiropractic adjustment.
3: Adjustment? Okay. Yep.
7: So where we align the spine is called an adjustment, and those adjustments are honed with tons and tons and tons of hours of experience.
3: Right.
7: So make sure you know who you're going to see, you have any questions, I'm a resource for this. I'd be happy to steer you in the right direction if you are curious.
3: Superb. I think just the whole conversation so far has piqued everyone's curiosity, because you're saying the nagging back pain can go away, just sit straight. I mean, you know what, these are all things, like you rightfully mentioned right in the beginning, right? These are all things that we don't really put our mind to, we complain about. So I think you definitely have given us a lot of food for thought. So tell me, in a country like India, where we are so deep rooted in, you know, our own culture or our own kind of, you know, I want to say treatments, but that's a wide term that I'm using there. So has it been difficult for you to kind of break through or break the mold?
7: Well, the really, really cool thing about me being in India right now is that India, along with many other cultures around the world, have something similar to chiropractic already in their history. Mm-hmm. Some people call it bone setting. Some people call it in other terms, but we have a really strong history of bone setting. I think the Ministry of Ayush, they have something. I know in Kerala, they have the Kalari.
3: Yeah.
7: And there's all these martial arts that kind of spawned all of these different methods of treatment. And a lot of it looks very, very similar to chiropractic. And I wouldn't be surprised if chiropractic did drive some of their techniques from those things.
3: From the ancient arts.
7: Correct. So all over, for like from medieval Europe to, you know, ancient China to India, we all of these cultures have this particular method. And I think chiropractic was the first to create a science behind it.
3: Just put it in black and white and say, this is the actual practice.
7: Absolutely. Okay. And since everybody thrives on like, well, how do we know? How do we know? Aside from the empirical data, and aside from people saying, hey, look, it worked for me, it should work for you. There's actual data that says, hey, look, if you have a disc bulge or you have this nerve compression, this can
3: help. This is the treatment that you need.
7: Right.
3: Lovely. I think, you know what, if anyone had any doubts on whether chiropractic is for them or whether, you know, they should, if you have any kind of apprehension at all, I think what you just said should have kind of, you know, dispelled any doubt, because the way that you put it, actually, now that I come to think of it, it is something that could have been derived, you know, a lovely little melting pot that can help mankind across all the world. And that's an absolutely lovely way to look at it.
7: A lot of the older chiropractors from previous generations, that's what they believed, actually. And so I have a little 1 foot in the old and 1 foot in the new. And I really love blending those ideas and traditions together. Chiropractic is about 125 years old, and a very prominent person in India was also a recipient of chiropractic care in the 40s, and this was Mahatma Gandhi.
3: Oh!
7: He received chiropractic care for high blood pressure, and you know, he was able to continue on because of one Dr. Boyke from, I believe he was from England, but I could be wrong.
3: Lovely. I mean, the irony of it, but lovely. I do have to say that this does explain his long marches and, you know, I say forward on with no problem that we have all enviously looked on.
7: Shilpa, there's one thing that I wanted to say, and that is a word that you used before was cure, right? Mm-hmm. And that's mm-hmm. something that I don't like to use when we're talking
3: with regards
7: about
3: to chiropractic.
7: Absolutely, because anything can happen if you're not careful. Like, for example, if you have back issues and mm-hmm. you go to the airport and you lift a heavy suitcase and twist your spine as yes. it's zipping by you, you may kind of injure yourself again. So there's nothing that bulletproofs your body against those things.
3: Okay.
7: But chiropractic can help you with a solution against these things. What do I mean by that? Not only can we help you with your pain currently, but we can help prevent this from becoming a recurring issue. So if you had gone through some treatment and you have done your exercises, which I always harp on.
3: Right.
7: Perhaps you save yourself some grief later on.
3: That's very interesting because, you know, this is such a short-term thing for us. Like if you're injured, yes. you're never looking at it, you know, 10 years later, am I going to have the same injury? Or right. you're always worried about that particular injury exactly. flaring up. But this is an interesting way to look at it. And yes, I guess a solution is what a lot of us would appreciate no matter what the injury. So right. more in conversation with Dr. Pratap coming up in just a bit. You are tuned into Metro Mornings with me, Shilpa Menon. 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
3: If development, according to you and the BJP, is an economy, investment, growth, then definitely it has been an amazing surge. But on the other hand, happiness level, freedom of press, employment, what is development?
4: The freedom of press pathi pesuning illa. China is way ahead of India. Probably ever had Rajiv had to go to Beijing and have this kind of a show, then you'll probably know what freedom of press is. You'll be like, thank God I'm in India. We know that Pakistan today is a begging bowl. But I've seen certain agencies come up and say the happiness index of Pakistan is better than India. It can be very farce when you say money is nothing. Money is everything at the end of the day, eventually for a family to be run. Last 10 years went into rectifying the mistakes done by the previous Congress governments. The next 5-10 years of BJP rule is going to actually promise and showcase India at the highest level. This is going to be the most crucial time.
3: Electoral bonds. Was that the way of rectifying the 60 or 70 years of mistake of the past? Study this chronology a little bit. When a person has a case on them, has a raid on them, few days later comes an electoral bond to BJP and they are let go.
4: There has not been one individual or one organization which has been left off the hook just because they have paid money through an electoral bond to BJP.
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0: 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We are getting you sorted for the rest of the day right here on Chennai Live 104.8. My name is Shilpa Menon and I am joined by none other than Dr. Pratap Adagitla, who is a doctor of chiropractic, who's taking us through his journey, who's taking us, well, I want to say through the science, but also the philosophy of chiropractic. So, Dr. Pratap, tell us about the country on the whole. What do you think the way forward is? We know that, you know, people have been a little apprehensive, but like you mentioned, they are more, progressively increasing their awareness of chiropractic. So what is the way forward?
7: So I think that as people start to see real life examples mm-hmm. of people getting better, especially with dire previous prescriptions, you know, right. I have to do a surgery, there's no other way, and then I went to this doctor and it got better, right?
0: Right.
7: All I have to do is a few exercises and I'm fine. I don't have to worry about medicine, I don't have to worry about dragging my legs when I'm walking, I don't have to worry about these things. Those types of stories will become more and more and more common as we continue to see patients.
0: Actually, I have to say it is getting a little more commonplace now because a lot of people seem to have, who have had those experiences, want to talk about it, you know? It's not like one of those taboo topics. They want to share Absolutely. Their experience, and I think that probably might work in your favor.
7: Absolutely. Absolutely. I hope so. But no, the thing is people are actually, like word of mouth mm-hmm. right now is one of the most wonderful things. But I think that once we put our foot in the ground and we decide, hey, look, education is the next step. We right. want to train chiropractors. At the moment, there is no college in India that trains chiropractors.
0: Yeah. Oh.
7: So we, as a company, also have to find chiropractors from out of the country. But maybe that might change in the future. And I will say this now, but we will be at the forefront of that. So
0: wow.
7: we've got tons and tons of messages from people all over the country saying, hey, how do I learn this? I'm a physiotherapist. I'm a manual practitioner. I'm a naturopath. I'm so-and-so. How do I become a chiropractor? This is something that I would love to be a Dude. Part of, you know? Right. And, you know, at the moment, I'm guiding them outside of the country where maybe the country needs a program. And I think that it will get started. It will Absolutely. Happen eventually. And I'm really excited to see what that transpires.
0: The good part is that when in India, I think all of us love our, you know, the medicine. And we love just doing those courses. So I guess the demand for it is going to be a lot more. Especially like you mentioned, there are a lot of people who have these courses that are so adjacent to chiropractic right. that they would want to kind of, you know.
7: Bridge.
0: Bridge or kind of just make the transition, add a little more to what they are offering. So is it possible for say someone who's practicing right now, like a sports medicine or a physiotherapist, like we were talking about, is it possible for them to transition into this and maintain both, both industries or both sciences?
7: I mean, the world is coming together. Like, the world of rehab is basically melding together. I know in the US and Canada, they're already talking about, like, fusing physiotherapy and chiropractic because there's so much overlap now.
0: Right.
7: I can see that happening in India as well because there are so many physiotherapists and everybody's looking to distinguish their skills from another. But again, the idea is that physiotherapy in itself is super, super important,
0: right?
7: Good physiotherapy is extremely important to someone's healing and their rehabilitation.
0: Yeah.
7: I do believe that a lot of these talented practitioners are able to transcend and become chiropractors as well. It's very, very possible. I think there's somebody in your family.
0: There is someone very dear to me who, and I'm talking about 30 or, okay, maybe not 30, but 20 years back, who transitioned and, he was a physiotherapist in India. He is a chiropractor in the US right now, and he's been practicing for 20 years. And the biggest challenge he had was explaining to people what he did. So, I mean, I'm guessing your struggles or challenges might have been a little lesser, but along the same lines?
7: Absolutely. The pioneering was part of the journey and the education, just getting people to understand, hey, well, This is your spine, not your spinal cord, just making that
0: Oh my God,
7: difference.
0: Seems like a lesson that we all need.
7: So it's just one of those things. Another thing that I wanted to share was that people can change and we should be ready for change.
0: Right.
7: Doing the same old thing over and over again and expecting different results, that's insanity. You can't do that. So
0: I remember this quote from Instagram.
7: Yeah. So if you just keep doing the same thing, nothing is going to change.
0: Right.
7: So we have to be ready for change. And if the old exercises that you used to do are not bringing
0: working.
7: You relief, you got to change that. And
0: absolutely.
7: Yeah, if it's the way you're sleeping or if it's the way you're sitting, well, if we just do a little bit of change every single day, you can see massive changes by the end of the month, end of the year. Who knows, right?
0: I think everyone's like, what are these things that can cause a positive change in 30 days or 300 days in my life? So I guess I'm going to ask you the most, simplified question, but I'm guessing the answer is not that simplified. Are there any tips that you have, Dr. Pratap, for, anyone who's looking for, I don't want to say a quick fix, but anyone who can, incorporate these tips in their daily lives?
7: Absolutely. So, let's be honest here. Everybody's sitting on their butts most of the day.
0: Mm-hmm.
7: So, getting up out of your chair every half an hour is one of the best things you can do. I tend to subscribe to this thing called the Pomodoro method. And,
0: which is your 20 minutes and
7: 25 minutes and a 5 minute break. You don't have to do that. You can do a 30 minute interval with a 1 minute break. And that seems to be the most easy. A lot of people say, well, I can't do that. I can't because I have meetings and stuff. I'm like, guys.
0: Just stand up.
7: I'm not asking you to go down the street to get a coffee. I'm just saying, stand up.
0: So do you just stand up? Are you suggesting, just standing up, doing a quick couple of stretches, or you're saying just the act of standing?
7: If the stretches is too much, it's a bridge too far, just stand up.
0: Just stand, okay.
7: The physical change in your spine will be very, very welcome for all the joints and the muscles around it.
0: Right.
7: So that's my number one thing. If you can incorporate something today, do that.
0: Okay. I think I'm going to start with this. Yep. If you see me standing when you're saying bye to me, I think that this would be the main reason, but I guess that is super easy. It's really shocking that we haven't really thought of it in a more mindful way. So what's tip two?
7: The other thing that I would recommend is posture matters a lot, whether you're sleeping, standing, sitting, or walking. Okay, so when you're sleeping, the best position to sleep in is actually on your back with a pillow under your head and under your knees. A lot of times people with neck pain say, oh, I sleep better without a pillow.
0: Without a pillow,
7: I don't recommend it.
0: Oh.
7: A lot of times people say, oh, I sleep better on the bare floor. Again, I don't recommend it. Something, and it's the whole Goldilocks and the three bears just right situation where it can't be too hard, can't be too soft, it can't be too big, it can't be too small. It's got to be just right. Everybody's different. There's no paintbrush that I can paint. Everybody would say, okay, get this mattress and get this pillow and, everybody's a little different, but sleeping on your back with pillow under your neck and under your knees, that is the number one best position to sleep in.
0: Okay.
7: If that doesn't work, sleeping on your side with a pillow between your knees, that's also a very beneficial position. Sleeping on your stomach should be one of the first things you change. Do not sleep on your stomach. It's not actually that good for you.
0: Just does feel very good, though. I know. I know what you're saying, but okay.
7: And if you're a traveler, that's okay, because you're not going to be spending too much time in any one position. If you keep changing your positions, that's no problem. But if you are a person who can only fall asleep on your stomach and you stay asleep on your stomach the whole time, you're probably not having such a good neck at the moment.
0: So you might need to visit the chiropractor.
7: You might need to come see.
0: All right, so that's tip number two and tip number three.
7: Tip number three is actually about ergonomics.
0: Okay.
7: Ergonomics involves your position at a desk. And I know this only kind of touches on a certain portion of the population, but having your feet on the ground is a really, really important part. It not only stabilizes your body while you're sitting, but it also allows your spine to elongate and go upright.
0: Okay.
7: So if you're one of those people who likes to cross their legs under the table, stretch them out, maybe dangle them off of one of the armrests, or maybe sit cross-legged on your bed, those are all really, really, really bad habits that you should change immediately.
0: That's very interesting, because I feel like a lot of us do, in fact, sit cross-legged, you know, many a point in our lives, even if there is a couch around.
7: Yes.
0: I do end up sitting on the floor and crossing my legs. And
7: yes.
0: I mean, so you're saying that long-term, this could create a little more damage than being
7: comfortable. Correct, because if you think about it, like, you're not actually crossing each leg. Like, one leg is a more comfortable leg, right?
0: Yeah.
7: One leg comes over and the other one comes under, and you sit like that most of the time. If you cross it the opposite way...
0: Mm-hmm.
7: It feels weird.
0: I'm going to fall.
7: It feels weird, right? Yeah. And so if you're telling me that I sit cross-legged half an hour with the right leg up and half an hour with the left leg up, then I change my mind, okay? Then you're okay. But again, you should still be getting up out of your seating position every half an hour.
0: I get it. I feel like you definitely have given us a lot to think about. Not just in our surroundings, but today we're going to be thinking about ourselves. Every time I stand. Okay, now I have one final question to you, which is, do you ever slouch?
7: Oh, yeah.
0: I mean, is that a normal thing to do? Because I feel like all of us do it. And, you know, someone's always telling us, don't slouch.
7: Yes.
0: Keep your back straight.
7: Yes.
0: How harmful is it really?
7: Okay, well, I'm glad you asked me that. I do slouch from time to time. I am a human being. I do get, you know, sucked into my phone sometimes. And, you know, it does happen. I just happen to have a few colleagues around me all the time who can correct me anytime I need to.
0: Lovely.
7: But that being said, over time,
0: mm-hmm.
7: bad posture can lead to more significant damage, like degenerative changes to your spine, also known as spondylosis.
0: Right.
7: It can lead, and that's a slippery slope. Once you have degenerative changes, arthritic changes to your neck and spine, you can see disc issues where the discs protrude out, they put pressure on a nerve.
0: Right.
7: You can get nerve compromise. You can get restrictions in all motions, range of motion decreases. Migraines is a huge one that I'm getting a lot of now.
0: Okay.
7: And you touched on
0: it. I didn't know that was related, though.
7: Oh, yeah. So there's something very, very like trending right now. It's called cervicogenic migraine.
0: Okay.
7: And that means that migraines generated from neck pain. So
0: If
7: we release the neck and we start to improve the posture, I can't tell you how many people whose postures have improved after I've given them a basic few exercises and their migraines mysteriously disappeared.
0: Wow. So I feel like the whole highlight of this particular conversation to me has been that, you know what, there's so little that we know about our body, and that many a time we do take it for granted. You know, we're not paying attention to how we're sitting, how we're standing, what we're doing. So I feel like today and probably a couple of days here on, just probably observe ourselves and,
7: Absolutely.
0: You know, incorporate the simple tips. I love how the tips that you shared are so simple, are so doable. You know, you don't have to move a mountain.
7: No.
0: Just stop slouching, you know, sit straight, stand. And these are all things that we've been taught for, you know, God knows how long.
7: Your parents were right.
0: Right? And that is a tough pill to swallow. But I have to say, on that note, it's been absolutely enriching to have this conversation. Thank you so much for sharing your knowledge with us. And thank you so much for making it seem so doable and making it seem like we can actually make that difference in our lives. you know, with just these small acts. And for everyone who's been slouching, I think this is the day
7: that our life... Everybody just sat
0: upright. Yep, right? So if you do see a friend slouch, be a good friend and tell them to sit straight and stand up every half an hour. I think that is my key takeaway. Thank you so much, Dr. Pratap.
7: My absolute pleasure, Shilpa. It's been a pleasure to be here. I'm excited about joining you guys here in Chennai. And for those of you guys who are curious about where to find us, we're in Thanampet/Poa's Garden. We are called Atlas Chiropractic and Wellness, and we are open 6 days of the week.
0: Well, there you have it. If that nagging pain doesn't go away, you know where to go. Thank you so much, Dr. Pratap. It's been an absolute pleasure. We do hope to see you in Chennai. I think Chennai is truly, truly going to lap up the service that you have for us. And we shall see you very soon.
7: Thank you so much. Chennai, don't just feel better, heal better.
0: Well, on that note, stick around. 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My name is Shilpa Menon. More coming up on Metro Morning.

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1: Live. It's time to rise, it's time to shine. 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Chennai Live 104.8 is where you are at. My name is Shilpa Menon. And of course, today in the studios with us, taking this conversation forward, we have someone who's going to give us the goodness of yoga. Now, this, of course, is, I think, one particular word that we've been incorporating into our vocabulary. But has it been incorporated into our day-to-day lives? Well, in a lot of cases, not so much. So to handhold us through this process, we have in the studios with us yoga instructor. We have someone who's been teaching yoga for over 4 years, practicing yoga for over 8 years. Hi, Amrita. Thank you so much for joining us.
2: Hey, I'm so glad to be here today.
1: I have to say that, you know, like I said, a lot of us hear the word yoga and it seems, you know, I need this in my life, right? That's the first approach that anyone has towards yoga. But absolutely, incorporating it into your life is actually easier said than done, right? We don't know the kind of commitment it takes, the kind of, you know, demands that it has from your lifestyle itself. So first off, congratulations on keeping at it for so long. Has it been difficult?
2: I wouldn't say difficult. So one thing that I always tell people is that yoga is not really something, you know, it is fitness, but over a point of time, I think it's a lifestyle.
1: Mm.
2: So once you get into it and once you keep practicing it over, you know, years together, it just becomes a part of you. So
1: that's so, you know what, that's such a mainstream way of listening to it. And I can only say it, you know, I haven't been practicing it firsthand. So I have a few questions,
2: sure,
1: you know,
2: yeah,
1: in that regard. Because any time that I hear a person saying that it's second nature to me, or, you know, it's just part of my life in the most seamless way possible. And I'm like, how did you accomplish that? You know, how was it in the beginning? Because I know that right when you started practicing, not everyone jumps right in. Was that your experience, or was it easy for you to inculcate this in your daily life?
2: Yeah, so for me, I was just looking at some sort of, you know, fitness or just some sort of something that can just keep me going, right? And this was way back, you know, probably, like I said, probably eight, nine years back. Yeah, and I was just thinking, okay, what can I do? And that's when yoga at that time also, people were talking about it, but right, it was not as big as how it is today.
1: Right, right.
2: So at that time, I was asking a few friends and they said, hey, why don't you try yoga? There's power yoga and all of that. So for me, in my head at that time, yoga was just about sitting and meditating.
1: Whoa. Okay. The most challenging part, I have to say.
2: Absolutely, right? So, and most of the people today, if you ask them, hey, do you practice yoga? I would say at least 60% of them still think it's just slow movements.
1: Yes.
2: It's just sitting and meditating. No, that's not something for me. I need like something intense.
1: More active. I want to. If I'm doing only half an hour, then it should like drain me out.
2: Absolutely, right? Yeah. So I was that at that time, 8 years ago.
1: Mm-hmm.
2: But I went ahead and I joined a class and I'm grateful for that. That's where I've been practicing for the last 8 years. It's called Chennai Yoga Studio and that's my guru there. Her name is Rohini. So I joined there and after my first class, I realized, okay, this is not easy. This True. Is definitely not easy. That's when I learned, okay, what is this form of yoga? It's it was called Vinyasa Yoga.
1: Okay.
2: And I learned what that is and that's how I started there. I started going regularly for classes. I loved it. I loved that form of workout.
1: Right.
2: I wouldn't even call it a workout. I just loved going for that class.
1: Just that experience on
2: Absolutely.
1: The whole.
2: Absolutely. It's about the experience and it's about the place you're going to also to practice.
1: Mm-hmm.
2: Really matters. So once I started going there, once I started being regular for classes, months, days, and then months became years.
1: I can imagine. Yeah. But tell me about this. Practicing yoga versus teaching yoga. Of course, I have to say that, you know, a lot of us spend lifetimes practicing yoga, just, you know, keeping it as part of our Absolutely. Lifestyle. Not that I'm a lot of us, but you know what I mean. But you actually made the conscious shift to kind of, you know, share your experience or bring about that change in a larger group of people.
2: Yeah.
1: At what point in your yoga journey did you kind of make that decision?
2: Okay, so I think I was about 6 years into the practice, I would say 5 years into the practice. And my guru was constantly telling me, hey, you're absolutely ready to, you know, do the TTC, which is the teacher training course.
1: Did you want to do it? Is that something that you had in your mind?
2: So I was always you know, keyed. So, you know, in my yoga class, there's mm-hmm. this huge group of people. And then there's a small pedestal where the yoga teacher sits and teaches.
1: Okay.
2: So at some point when I started going for these classes, I don't know why, but I imagined myself on that, you know, just
1: Got
2: teaching
1: it.
2: These people and teaching like a lot more people. It was like a seed in my head, mm-hmm. honestly. But then when my guru actually came and told me, hey, you know, I feel like you're absolutely ready. You should probably take this one step further and see if you like it, see how you're doing with it. I said, okay, why not? Like, let's give it a shot. And I prepared for it. Obviously, it's a 1 month course. So I had to prepare well in advance
1: right.
2: to, you know, sort of take that break, just get away, cut off from everything.
1: Mm-hmm.
2: So... yeah, it was probably 5 or 6 years into the practice and I realized, let's do this.
1: And of course, from there on, it's been an interesting journey. We're going to be talking about Amrita Kumar's journey as a yoga instructor. And of course, I'm sure it's going to be very interesting. Stay locked in. This is Chennai Live 104.8.

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1: Did the gram ever look so good?
2: And it never looked so good.
1: Never Looked So Good was released on July 9, 2024 by Luna Lux, the pop electronic duo who call themselves Galactic Pop Makers. So the repeated phrase, never looked so good, serves as a declaration of self-love and personal pride. This trending reel carries a good-looking message as creators are pairing the track with transformation clips, dressed-up couples, decked-up women, fashion, travel, food, and various feel-good aspects. So, reel on, cause life never looked so good and felt even better.
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6: Actor Vijay wants to enter politics. Good luck to him. That God bless him with the best. And if he is out here to come and actually serve the people, then we are more than happy. But we'll have to wait and watch what he has
7: to offer. Is your party also going to open doors to Vijay?
6: BJP has always been open to like-minded parties. You know, if you're willing to serve the interest of the nation, the interest of the people, then BJP is always willing to align with such individuals to take on the greater evil. If you look into states like Kerala and Karnataka and all these neighboring states, Maharashtra, all these states have student elections at the universities. So when you have student elections in colleges, what happens is the youngsters get aligned to a certain ideology. They start to understand politics and politicians better. But in Tamil Nadu, the student elections were banned about 25-30 years back. And ever since that got banned, students were more inclined to Ajit and Vijay and Rajini and Kamal and not towards politics. They didn't understand politics. And that's the reason that we are so mesmerized by these heroes to come and save us. Heroes can only save us on screen, but off screen is a totally different game altogether. Blame the Dravidian parties for this mindset.
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8: 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My name is Shilpa Menon. This is, of course, the most fun place to be because we're getting a behind-the-scenes look into yoga itself. Now, Amrita, I know that you've said you've been practicing yoga for a long time now, but I think the one time that, you know, the rest of us, right, like people who did not have the luxury of, you know, incorporating that two-hour slot in our day-to-day lives, a lot of us kind of caught on to yoga or any of these practices during the lockdown. Now, I know that, you know, with the pandemic itself, a lot of us were flustered. There was a lot of negative vibes all around and it looked like, you know, immersing yourself in something as mindful as yoga would actually turn things around. So this was, I'm guessing, right after you started your practice. How was the pandemic for you?
9: Okay, so during the pandemic, I would say that was kind of a turning point for me because, like you said, a lot of people that were not really into fitness or really into yoga as such, particularly talking about yoga, started actually considering it because everyone was at home. They weren't doing anything. So I hadn't done my teacher training course until, you know, I think after the first wave is when I did my course.
6: Okay.
9: So before that, I was teaching a very small bunch of, like a few friends, a few family members and their friends. Okay, so it was a very small bunch of people. I wasn't really charging anything for my classes and all of that. I was just like, I'm just taking
6: classes.
9: Just
6: for the benefits of yoga.
9: Yeah, like, just come. And that's when I actually started teaching. Even before I went for my course, I just started teaching from what I knew. And that really made a difference because I started getting feedback saying, hey, you know, this is so good. You're teaching, you're taking the class, that 1 hour class, it's completely, you're immersed into it. And I'm feeling absolutely zenned after the class.
6: which is, by the way, at that point of time, it was like a privilege to kind of, you know,
9: absolutely,
6: like feel zen or feel zoned out because you're constantly hearing about these cases.
9: Correct.
6: You're worried about yourself, your family. And talk to us about being, you know, a yoga professional in that time because it's very different from now,
9: absolutely,
6: I'm sure.
9: Absolutely.
6: People are banking a lot more on, you know, your ability to kind of guide them?
9: Absolutely. It's exactly what you said. So with these bunch of people that I was teaching as well, they were constantly saying, hey, you know, please don't stop. So even after 1 month got over, so I have cycles, right? Each cycle is 12 classes. So even after that, they kept saying, hey, when is the next one? When is the next one? When is the next one? So they wanted more. And I could see that they were seeing progress in themselves as well. So Shilpa's not really, you know, fitness. So it's not about, you know, toning the body, losing weight. So it has a lot to do with the mind.
6: Right.
9: So that's the most important thing. So every class has about 10 to 15 minutes of meditation in the beginning. And that's the most crucial part of the class. The asana practice is still something a lot of people can do. And you will, you know, get better into at it. But the meditation bit of it, where you sit and actually calm yourself down and sit silent without even, like, you know, taking the hair off your face or just suddenly itching. It's just, you're constantly restless. And that's when you need to, you know, sort of look into yourself and say, why can't I sit still for 10 minutes? So that, I think that really made a difference for people when I started making them realize that. And then they started making that conscious effort to just sit still for 10 minutes and do some breathing.
6: Well, I know a lot of us would kill for a couple of tricks, which we will get into in just a bit. But the other thing that the pandemic, of course, brought into our lives is the whole virtual life, right? Because till then, when you talk about yoga, we always talk about creating that atmosphere, right? When I walk into a yoga class, I know that this is going to be a serene place and I can't bring along my baggage. So when I step into it, I'm already in the zone. But when you're taking classes virtually, which you still do, is that a big challenge for you know, say a yoga practice?
9: Definitely, it is a challenge. Even till date, I have a lot of people saying, hey, why don't you just start, you know, in-person classes, which I really want to and I will get to eventually. But it is a real challenge to bring that sort of a vibe online when you're taking classes. But for me, you know, it's worked well so far. As much as, you know, it is Zoom and, you know, you have certain benefits in Zoom where you can, you know, share that sound. You can bring in a little bit of that vibe.
6: Ambience, yeah.
9: It is, I would say it's still okay. And it's been working well. So I think virtual, because right now I don't know when the next big thing is going to happen with, you know, the pandemic going on or anything. So this is something that's been consistent for me and I like it that way.
6: And of course, say if someone is in fact looking to get started with their yoga journey, a lot of us, I think, have, you know, the ease of being virtual, like you said. So is there anything that we have to bear in mind? Is there something that is, you know, say lost in translation that we need to kind of watch out for?
9: In terms of online or what exactly?
6: Yeah, in terms of online classes. Say if I'm joining a virtual class, am I missing out on anything? Am I, you know, do I have to keep a little bit of a track on what is happening? Is it more difficult than, you know, being in person?
9: I think the one thing that I would ask people to just be aware if it's a, you know, if it's online is that you're constantly surrounded by people at home. Someone is cooking in the kitchen or someone's cleaning.
6: Or the bell is ringing.
9: Absolutely.
6: Yeah.
9: So I would say, you know, try and practice at a place where you have that 1 hour to yourself, because this is something that you want to give yourself in that 1 hour. It is not on a daily basis that we spend that one hour or 2 hours with ourselves.
6: On yourself just to, or on your own.
9: Yeah, it's just something that you give yourself, right? For your own well-being. So it's not really on a daily basis that people do that. And that's how I always tell my students, hey, find a corner and just zone out for 1 hour.
6: Superb. I think that is something that you made it sound very easy, but I feel like, you know, that is definitely going to help a lot of us take the first step. More in conversation coming right up. Stay locked in. This is Chennai Live.

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5: 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My name is Rajiv, and with me one day is not a guest, is also my co-RJ, co-digital jockey, Nidarshana Mohan. And Nidarshana, recent one that you have an interesting show pondering. It's called In Her Views.
11: Yeah.
5: Now first Nancha the typo are interview one in her view portrayal. But tell me, what is In Her Views about?
11: Yeah, so on the I talk about the women entrepreneurs and the journey they have gone through. Like from their initial stage and what they have become now. So adapathi na pesuven. And in recent I spoke about Canva's founder. Her name is Melanie Perkins.
5: Mm-hmm.
11: And her story is really interesting. Like how she started as a fusion book for making yearbooks and now an app which many people use. So it's quite interesting.
5: I cannot imagine life without Canva. The compulsory, every system has to have Canva. But you spoke about the founder of Canva, a woman. But recent non-nari inspiring stories from Tamil Nadu itself. That one, the Startup Singham Season 2. Kelvi pottirkeengla?
11: Yeah, it comes on Vijay TV.
5: Absolutely. Zoho presents Startup Singham Season 2. 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So tell me, man, neenga vandu paakumbodhu, what do you think is a good trait of an entrepreneur?
11: I think confidence and the art of never giving up.
5: Confidence sonninga, never give up sonninga, idea sollilla, nalla business sense irukano. But all this vandu neenga nanum mudivu eduk mudiyadhu. It's all about the investors who decide there. Romba thrillingana vishayam irukku, and so far we've seen some lovely episodes. And next level vandu we're going to see something extremely thrilling. Whether it is about saris, whether it's about science, whether it's about social impact. So let me ask you a tough question. What time is it on Vijay TV?
11: From 11 a.m. to 12:30 p.m.
5: Ada on a Sunday. And if we miss that, where should we watch it?
11: In Jio Hotstar.
5: Oh my God. She is rocking it. Okay, thank you very much. Stay locked in. And do remember, my friends, Startup Singham Season 2 is on. It is not just a stage. It is a dream come true. In the Kanamakana Garjanai. Stay locked into Chennai Live. My name is Rajiv and she is...
11: Nidarshana Mohan.
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12: Tangedco recently announced that consumers who use more than 500 units per billing cycle can pay their bills through WhatsApp. The payers are requested to verify the authenticity of the number by looking for the Tangedco emblem and green verification mark. The number for payments is 94987, 94987. It was also announced that once the payment is made, the invoice and bill details will be sent to the linked numbers to help people make payments through other UPI platforms. With the world rapidly going digital, this is a good move by Tangedco.
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4: It's time to rise, it's time to shine. It's time for Metro Mornings with me, Shilpa Menon.
12: Well, we've heard so much about yoga, but right now it's time to put fitness versus yoga. Very interesting debate in the spotlight. 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My name is Shilpa Menon. In the studios with us, taking us through this conversation, we have yoga instructor, yoga practitioner, Amrita Kumar. So, Amrita, tell us, when we talk about yoga, right, I think right at the forefront of our mind, when we want to get into a yogic practice or any sort of fitness for that matter, the number one agenda is, you know, we've either got our weight loss goals or we've got our strength goals. So we've got like these, tick checklists that we want to tick off. But when you step into the world of yoga, how different is it? Is it possible for you to have those checklists?
2: Absolutely. So one common question that I get asked, especially when I get new students, is, hey, can I lose weight?
12: Mm.
2: And I always tell them, yes, you can, but let's not keep that as the ultimate goal. But honestly, I'm telling you, out of personal practice and with my students, it is definitely a weight loss journey that you will see. So the thing with yoga is, Shilpa, so when you go to the gym or when you take CrossFit or any of that sort,
12: right,
2: you see extremely quick results.
12: Correct.
2: Right? In 1 week,
12: like
2: 2 weeks.
12: 2 weeks, just, like, yeah, you feel absolutely a lot more, pumped up, for lack of a better word.
2: Exactly. But how it works in yoga is we focus on lean muscles, right? So what we're doing is we're building strength, but we're also balancing out flexibility. So now if you see most of the people who do, you know, gym full time,
12: right,
2: will not, the mobility factor will be a little less.
12: Okay.
2: Right? It's very difficult for them to, you know, their hamstrings will be quite tight. That automatically brings down to, it boils down to their posture.
12: Mm-hmm.
2: So when your hamstrings and glutes are really tight, you automatically start hunching a bit.
12: Okay.
2: So these are like small things that people might not know.
12: And does that affect your, your posture in the long term, for instance?
2: Definitely it does, right?
12: Yeah.
2: So when you start hunching, you automatically start getting that back pain. Or you get like other forms of ailments which you really won't know.
12: Okay.
2: And the last thing that people think of is, oh, maybe my hamstrings and glutes are tight and that's why it's like this.
12: Correct.
2: It's not
12: that.
2: It's like, oh, maybe I'm sitting in a wrong posture or maybe I'm working long hours. But it's not really that, right? Posture really matters. So it really boils down to these small things. So when you practice yoga, there's a lot of posture corrections that happen.
12: Mm-hmm.
2: And that automatically in the long run helps you in a great, great deal.
12: Fantastic. And of course, when it comes to yoga, the one thing that we actually started talking about is also that, you know, it's a lifestyle change. Because when we talk about fitness, I know that once you sign up for a gym, right, you're at the back of your mind thinking, okay, how do I make the most of it? And then you go on this diet. You're either on keto or you're on this

0: keep up in the long run.
1: Okay.
0: I would rather get my body used to something that I do on a daily basis, but maybe like tweak it a little bit.
1: Like
0: maybe cut portion a little, or maybe just have more of the veggie, less of the rice.
1: Carbs, yeah.
0: Something like that, right? So even in yoga, there are a lot of people who follow sattvic diets.
1: Mm-hmm.
0: Now that's again a personal choice, whether you want to go that way or you could, you know, maintain a normal diet, but still eat a lot more healthy. And the main factor, it's not even about, you know, it's not like I'm saying eat only veggies,
1: right?
0: Eat only salad, eat only fruits. It's not that. As far as, so one thing I would really, really suggest is eat on time.
1: Oh,
0: that makes a huge difference, Shilpa. You will automatically see your body changing with the mind as well.
1: But that's easier said, yeah. I mean, I can't imagine, you know, okay, fine, it's 1 o'clock. I understand that if someone has like this medical condition, okay, you're diabetic, you need to eat at 12, and then there has to be an impetus, right, to kind of stick to that regime. Have you been able to stick to it?
0: I would say, see, it's not like I'm perfect as well. It's not like, oh my God, no matter what, in these last few years, I have been eating, you know, my breakfast at 7.
1: Yeah, yeah.
0: It's not like that, but I definitely make that effort. So one thing I always make sure is I don't skip meals.
1: Oh.
0: So that really matters. So a lot of people skip breakfast.
1: Right, because in the world of like intermittent fasting and, you know, like 16-8 or, you know, whatever that ratio is, we're always told that, you know, your body is self-sustenant and it can actually stick to digest your food a lot longer than you imagine.
0: Yes.
1: Can you break it down for me?
0: So I won't talk too much about intermittent fasting because I don't have some knowledge on that.
1: Mm-hmm.
0: But what I will tell you is, as far as what I have learned, breakfast is really important. As much as it's super cliche to say, oh, breakfast is the most important meal. But honestly, it is, because you need to actually eat something in the morning and sort of just fill your stomach. And then through the day, you eat your lunch. It's okay even if you eat it at 1 or 2 p.m. But then again, when I come down to dinner, one thing I would mainly say is eat dinner by 7:30.
1: Okay. So
0: it, I mean, again, it's very difficult.
1: Yeah.
0: But I would say make a start and just take that first step. It might just flow after that, because the digestion is a lot slower in the nights.
1: Mm-hmm.
0: And that's when, you know, you have to eat at least 3 hours before you sleep.
1: And does that affect how you practice the next day? I mean,
0: absolutely. So if I eat, say, you know, when I eat, there are some days when I eat dinner late, maybe there's some work or anything. And when I eat at like 10 or, you know, 9:30, 10. My next day feels a lot more like lethargic.
1: You're feeling a little more down.
0: Exactly.
1: Yeah.
0: So even, you know, I find myself sleeping longer than usual. So if I eat dinner at 7:30, I'm already up the next day by 7 a.m. I'm feeling a lot more, you know, energized.
1: Yeah, yeah.
0: And then I finish my practice and then I eat my breakfast. It, you know, you literally feel that change. I can't explain it in words.
1: I understand this because I think somewhere in the middle, I did try this. But I think, like what you say, it is the whole sustainability that can cause that long-term positive impact. So, well, now that we know the behind the scenes of this, when it comes to yoga itself, I know that there's a lot of information out there, but there are a lot of myths as well. So, right after this track, we're going to be coming back to you with a few misconceptions and probably, you know, kind of clarifying it right here on Chennai Live 104.8. Stay locked in.

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1: Maybe 2019 was our last election. I think we are in a crucial juncture of history where we are not even sure whether this 2024 election is free and fair. There are a lot of questions on this.
2: India today is not split into north, south, east or west. It's split into two opinions. One that says India is the mother of democracy, and one that says it is the murder of democracy.
1: We are very fast moving towards dictatorship, the way the election is being conducted. We are moving towards an election of the form of Russia, where the president decides who should stand in opposition. Who should be the person competing against you? So today in India, we are seeing a scenario where we are moving away from whatever little level playing field that was there. On one side, the ruling party building up huge amount of assets from hidden secret money of electoral bonds. And on the other side, freezing the accounts of the second biggest opposition party. Jailing the chief ministers right before election. This is what we call as the murder of democracy.
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0: Price Tag, a song recorded by American pop artist Jessie J and B.O.B., is currently going viral. Price Tag was the second single from her debut album, Who You Are, carrying the message that it's not about the money or the bling. It is again rather about having a good time. The song resurfaced and gained popularity after two TikTokers, Aiden Byers and Brooke Mogg, began creating dance moves to follow the lyrics. It has become a cute and funny trend for couples to do together, emphasizing the facial expressions as they dance. Price Tag is the new motivating song that reminds everyone to live, love, and laugh. This fun is for free. Let's reel it.
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7: 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My name is Shilpa Menon. This is the most fun place to get your day started, to get your, well, dose of information, I want to say today. The topic that we're talking about is yoga. And of course, in the studios with us, we have yoga instructor Amrita Kumar answering all our questions. And of course, Amrita, I also have to say that, you know, when it comes to yoga, because it is traditionally like an Indian practice, I think for the longest time, we did not take it as excitedly, right? But we saw how the West was kind of adapting to it. And then it made a re-entry and suddenly it's like the most popular thing. But yeah, along with this re-entry of yoga itself, I feel like there are a few of these misconceptions as well that have kind of entered our, you know, understanding of yoga. For instance, when it comes to yoga, I think, you know, at least as far as we see, a lot of us seem to believe that it's only about the asanas, right? It's only the physical movement that you are doing, or about the body postures that you're kind of creating. Is that true? Or I feel like I already know the answer to this. But yeah, from your expert opinion, you know, give us an insight on what exactly yoga is, because it's so much more than the asanas, right?
8: Absolutely. So I think earlier in the show as well, I briefly touched upon this topic. But now since you're asking me this question, I'll go a little more into it. It's definitely a myth. It is not about the asanas only. Like I said, the most crucial part of the practice is that 10 to 15 minutes where you train your mind. So the asana practice is where you train the body, where you focus on that strength, that flexibility. But that 10 minutes of meditation that we set before our practice, that actually sets the foundation of your entire practice.
7: Okay.
8: So, like I said, you know, just sitting still for 10 minutes and sort of So pranayama itself, there are different kinds of breathing. There is a way to, you know, charge the body up. Mm. There is a way to, you know, for your body temperature to rise. There is a way to cool down the body. There are different breaths like that, right? So it's more about training that mind. And during that, it's a guided meditation that I take.
7: Okay.
8: I'm just telling you about my experience.
7: Right.
8: When I teach my students, it's a guided 10 minutes meditation. And I tell them what to focus on, what to think of. So we call it, generally when people sit and close their eyes, it's usually a monkey mind, right?
7: Mm-hmm.
8: One thought, and then that leads to another, that leads to another, that leads to another. Is my mat okay? Am I looking good on camera?
7: Yeah.
8: Am I breathing right? So these are the normal
7: simple
8: questions.
7: Thoughts, yeah.
8: Yeah. So, like that, I would, so, you know, I know that they would be thinking something or the other.
7: Lines.
8: And I can see, right, when their body language, I can see if they're actually mindful in that meditation or they're just absolutely mm-hmm. distracted. So then when I guide them through that meditation and I tell them, hey, focus, because this is the most crucial part. And that guided meditation happens for 10 minutes. They themselves come and tell me, hey, you know what? It's not just about this 10 minutes in class. This is making a huge difference in my daily life as well.
7: That's fantastic, because I feel like, you know, when it comes to yoga, we've always been looking at it as lifestyle change. But one of the biggest misconceptions that people have, again, tell me if it's wrong, is that, you know, if once you start on this journey of being a yoga practitioner, you have to make that 100% change in your life. Is it possible to go midway? Is it possible to, you know, kind of test the waters a little bit, see if it works for you? Is that possible? Are you still qualified as a yoga practitioner if you do that?
8: Yes. So I think a lot of people think that, oh my God, you know, once I go into this yoga path,
7: I'm a different person.
8: I have to reach the ultimate,
7: you know,
8: like it is honestly not like that. You can just start off with the small, basic things, like, you know, even as basic as right after you wake up, just sit still for 5 minutes. That's the most basic thing. And then even if you want to get into the yoga practice, you practice for 1 hour, just like how you would do any other form of fitness.
7: Right.
8: You just practice yoga for 1 hour and then you just go about your daily life. It's not that, you know, you have to be in it 100%.
7: You don't have to transform yourself into
8: absolutely
7: a different person.
8: Not. You don't have to, you know, start on a sattvic diet right from day one.
7: Mm.
8: These are things that, you know, it boils down to personal choices.
7: Right.
8: So once you start practicing that, once you feel that, you know, change in you, you will automatically start doing some things which, you know, you yourself will say, hey, is this really me?
7: Yeah, yeah.
8: But sometimes it may not be also.
7: What's the most surprising thing that you have come across in your own daily life? Are you like, wait, I was not this person till a year back. I'm sure, you know, you've had those moments.
8: So I think the one thing that that's really made a change for me is... My body clock these days, I'm up at maximum by 7.
7: Wow.
8: And I cannot sleep more than that. And it was very different before this because I used to wake up at minimum 10:30, 11.
7: I know a lot of us are like that.
8: Exactly. But today, even if you ask me, if you tell me, you know what, it's okay, there's nothing tomorrow, you sleep till 11, I can't. Like, I'm up at 7 and it's something that it's just a constant, like it's a constant change that's there.
7: That's lovely. I have to say that, you know, this is something that I never thought. I thought you would be like, you know what, I'm able to do this particular asana better or my body functions differently. But it's these smaller changes that kind of, you know, make its way through your day-to-day life. And with that, I think the final misconception, or you have to tell me if this is a misconception, because this is something that, you know, I know a lot of us truly believe. It is that to get started with a yoga practice, you need to be flexible, because anytime that we're watching anything online, right, or even in person, whenever I watch something, someone perform their asanas, it feels like, you know what, they've been doing this for a long time, and from day one they've been amazing at it. You know, we always tend to think of it as, wow, how do you do it? So is it really a prerequisite that you have to be at your flexible best?
8: I'm very, very glad actually that you asked me this question, because this is one question I get asked the most when new students come to me. When they say, hey, I have never practiced yoga in my life, but I'm not flexible.
7: Mm.
8: And the one thing I keep telling them is you don't have to be. So, correct. Just like you said, a lot of people watch videos online or, you know, watch anything on Instagram, and it's always about, you know, either headstand or, you know, splits.
7: Everyone's already a pro.
8: Exactly. So, What we have to understand is that's their practice, and that's something that they've been doing for years, and they're just showcasing one bit of it. But it's not really, you know, a need that you have to be flexible. It's that you make that change once you start that practice. You build that strength and flexibility over a point of time.
7: Mm-hmm.
8: And there is a starting point for everything. So once you start your practice, you will eventually get to a place where you can also find your body a lot more
7: openly and freely. Well, fantastic. I think that's definitely put all our doubts to rest, because like I said, anytime that you see someone, you know, you tend to forget that they've been doing it for a long time. Like I see your posts on Instagram and I'm like, wow, like how does she do it? And then suddenly you don't realize that you have been practicing for 8 years.
8: Exactly.
7: Right? So it's so easy to draw that comparison, or so easy to kind of, you know, feel not so ready yourself. So as we're going to draw this conversation to a close, I know a lot of us are on that fence of, you know, should I join a yoga class or should I get started with a yoga practice? Do you have a couple of reasons, or do you have one or two reasons that, you know, would actually push us on the proper side of the fence, which is to actually just be a little more active? Do you have a few words for us?
8: Nothing. I would just probably conclude saying, you know, start somewhere. I'm not saying, you know, start with yoga. I'm not saying you have to do only yoga to get your life better. That's not what I'm really, you know,
7: about. Yeah,
8: exactly. So all I'm saying is start with some sort of activity.
7: Mm-hmm.
8: It can even be a half an hour walk in the morning or evening. But start with something, because it will eventually make a difference. So whether it's a yoga practice, whether you want to hit the gym, whether you want to go for a walk, that's completely okay. But I would say start some activity. It really helps the mind more than the body.
7: Fantastic. I think we definitely needed to hear that today. Well, thank you so much, Amrita. It's been an absolute delight having this conversation. And of course, very inspiring. Thank you so much. Have a fantastic day. Thanks.
8: Thank you so much, Shilpa. Thank you.
7: Well, with that, we draw this interesting, enlightening conversation to a close. But hopefully this serves as the beginning to a truly amazing journey ahead. And with that, I also have to say, stay locked in. 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
2: Initially, when Mr. Stalin came to power, and he had done a lot of things for refugee Tamils in Tamil Nadu, I was very happy. I had written about it. I said, fantastic. When you are corrupt, all these good things go for a toss. And from that perspective, I think there are a lot of good things they have done, but everything is getting submerged by the corruption level. Extreme corruption level, unchecked corruption. I'm sure the CM and other people are trying to control it, but inna erudna uncontrollable ministers, some of them are. The minute you stop corruption, the improvement is 1000% already. You don't have to increase the property tax, you don't have to increase the water tax, you don't have to increase the electricity bills, you don't have to do anything. People are, common man doesn't get affected. Can people just roam around doing shit like this during Jayalalitha's time, or for that matter even Mr. Karunanidhi's time? Idella panna mudiyuma, pitch eduthra maatangala. I had a friend who is a metro lover, friend, romba close friend. They know metro is coming up. They have to do a lot of road cuttings. Road cutting has to be given by corporation. Bribe kudukalana naalik pandra velaye oru 2 months kalichu vandu pannuva. They demand bribe for the other government institution to cut the road. So one government institution, which is metro, has to be bribed to the corporation to get a road cutting done. Evlo oru kevalam parunga indha maari irundhuchuna. Where will private parties
3: survive? The joke is there, but the jokers are the public, sir. We have become the jokers.
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1: The national icon, Dr. Kiran Bedi, talks about women empowerment and the identity of a modern Indian woman.
2: 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So where do we draw the line, and what is an Indian woman and who's a modern woman, madam?
3: Well, modern woman is not by looks. Modern woman is in the mind. She's professionally secure. She's financially secure. She secures her own space. Mm. A woman who knows how to be a mother, when to be a mother, when and why, how to choose a marriage partner. To me, this is modern woman who decides to conduct her own life on her terms. I think a woman who is in charge and in control of herself is a modern woman.
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6: Recently, the Indian Council of Medical Research has advised against the regular consumption of protein powders. This is due to the potential health risks from added sugars and artificial additives. Many proteins and excessive intake of supplements leads to bone mineral loss and kidney damage. To add to this, nutritional values are spiked with harmful replacements and fake lab tests. Consumers must be mindful and cautious in order to not get conned by duplicate and fake products.
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2: After COVID, mental wellness has become such a great service or such a fantastic business that we are able to raise funds, go into Shark Tanks and say for the people, mind, I want to earn money. How this has become a craze?
3: Our parents, grandparents also had mental health issues, but how is it trending now? Up you, there used to be mental health issues, but I think we used to talk to people about it. When was the last time, Rajiv, you shared about yourself to somebody? I'm asking you.
2: No, it has been a very long time. And the human touch and the heart-to-heart conversation, rombo rare in
3: a work with. So, but go back to your own childhood, Rajiv. Like when you were a kid or when you were in school, did you have more of these conversations? I want an honest answer from you.
2: Yeah, of course.
3: So, hasn't
2: parents had time, friends had time.
3: Exactly. Yeah. So, I think we used to go and play with friends, but now we don't want to play on phones. So, when the conversation with people actually drops, of course, something else is going to rise. You need someone non-judgmental to listen to. Like, when I keep sharing the same thing with my friends, after a point, they're going to be like, "Enda, adhe trippi trippi solra." Like, and they're going to be judgmental. Sometimes you can't share everything with your friends, right? But why do I share this? Maybe that's some kind of guilt I'm carrying. So, you go share that to a therapist. Even if you don't get instant remedy, at least you feel good that you share to somebody and they'll tell you like how do you deal with that emotion.
2: Right? Everyone eventually will judge you.
3: Judge you, exactly.
2: But you want a non-judgmental person who will hear you and take you for who you are.
3: Exactly.
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1: 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Well, my friend, Startup Singham 2.0 in the stage level, the yekapatta ideas, different kind of concepts and lovely innovative ideas. But let's get down to business. Life la vandu nariya philosophies irukku. Sila people sollirukanga that nothing is impossible. If you have a brain, two hands and two legs, everything is possible. I believed in this until I saw our story. An entrepreneur is someone who solves a social problem. But a great entrepreneur is one who solves a self problem, thereby engaging it for the society. Today with me is a man who's not just created a great entrepreneurial idea, but changed the way people perceive human life and human ability. With me is Mr. Rishi, the co-founder of Symbionic. He also is the CEO, correct, sir? But on that note, I have one of the most interesting stories. Welcome and welcome to Chennai Live. How are you, Rishi?
2: Hi, I'm good. Thank you for having me.
1: You know what? Number valkele vande, when we meet people, we always shake their hands. And this is my greatest handshake. I'm very, very glad to meet you. I really am glad. Okay. We never understand the value of hugs, of handshakes, and also the value of our hands and the importance of our every little finger. நம்மளுக்கு சுத்தமா புரியாது ரிஷி. இந்த entrepreneurial journey பின்னாடி வந்து, first of all is, why did you start it? அடிக்கடி சொல்வாங்க தானே, what do you do? And I'm asking you, why do you do what you do? Tell me what happened to you at the age of 24, Rishi.
2: So I was always somebody who wanted to build a company or a startup, but I never thought I would be starting Symbionic, because when I thought of startup, I thought of building something in the media sector or a tech company or something, you know, in that sense. At 24, I was working for an NGO in the education sector, and I used to travel a lot, and I was traveling to Pondicherry once in the bus. And this was something that happened in a fraction of a second. The bus kind of hit another vehicle which was trying to overtake it. And in that incident, my hand got crushed. So this, from here to here, everything got crushed. And in that 1 second, I did not know what was happening. But then somehow I took myself to the hospital. And by then we realized that the whole hand had to be amputated. And the word amputation also did not exist in my vocabulary back then. So it was a very, very crazy, very sad or shocking time for me, especially for my family as well, because we had to call them and the doctors had to get their permission to go ahead with the surgery and all of that. So this was in September 15th of 2018. And when I woke up, I saw that I did not have a right hand. I lost a lot of weight because, we see, 5 kgs of hand was gone. But then, the doctor, some of the people who had asked, what do you do, what do you like doing? And I said, I love taking photography and those kind of things. And they said, ki, I don't think you can do that now. You should kind of look into doing different things. And that kind of hurt me. And after the accident, after the hospitalization, I started searching for prosthesis, something to get me back to work, because I didn't want to just sit around being sad and everyone was looking at me very differently. They started looking at me like I was a different person, because our society is very outward looking. They're not inward looking. Inward, I'm the same guy. In one day, I did not change just because there was an amputation. In that one day, I was the same person. But because our society has this perception of looking at people from outside, they started looking at me differently. They started seeing a different person, someone to be pitied at or someone to
1: sympathy
2: be...
1: Sympathy started coming
2: to you. Without reason. I did not give any reason for it. I was like, you know, I was, I understood it and I accepted it, but then people could not accept it. And that was a huge blow to my confidence. And then when I started looking for solutions, prosthesis or something, so that I could go back to work, I realized for me what I needed and what was in the world, in the market, was like, there was a huge gap. And the gap, I mean, 30-40 lakhs or, you know, above that price point, there were prosthetics. And they said, the import panni varadhu, and idukaga vandu nariya periya technology product idukaga vandu vaangununa romba cost
1: aagapadudhu. So ulagathile irundhathu ana India la illa.
2: Yes, and the time la. So adu vandu import pannit irundhanga. And import pannumbodhu they are saying this is the cost. You have to pay 40-50 lakhs to get this. And people had bought it apparently. And I was, because you are in so much pain and so much of anxiety, you're thinking, how do I get this? And so I started doing some crowdfunding and all to be able to buy that. But we could not, obviously, we were not able to afford the topmost end. We thought, okay, let us get something cheaper. And there was some lower-costed robotic hands and other prosthetics. And all everything was so heavy and uncomfortable. I started trying to use something. I got some things. It was very uncomfortable. The experience of getting the prosthetics also was so terrible. Like you know, you would feel like you've done something wrong. The way they treat you, because you're already in so much anxiety and fear about the future, but you're treated like some, you know.
1: By who? By the vendors who are manufacturing.
2: Yeah, vendors.
1: So that the not veliya vandu yaar neenga import pandringa yaar export pandranga.
2: So in India the systems are a little bit of, at that point when I was buying, things were very bad. Like there would be a lot of distributors and resellers. So they would treat this like any other object, which it is not. It is a part of a human body. So you have to treat it that way, you have to treat people that way, right? So, like, I called some numbers I found on online, and they're like, you won't come to Delhi also for this, like, you know. So, it's in a very degrading way. So, I started feeling very bad about it, and that feeling of badness and hurt kind of stayed. And then I was introduced to this community of amputees and other people I met, and I'm seeing that they're also facing the same problem.
1: So in this sunala vandu rishi oru pakkam irukanga people who are just giving you sympathy, not treating you like the way you should be, paavam da, so sad ra, that kind of a situation. And on the other side, there are people who are not caring enough. There is no empathy on one side. So oru side la vandu sympathy nariyave irukku, thevillada oru sympathy irukku. Oru side la vandu suttama empathy e kadiyadu, understanding e illa. Before we go into the community, I want to ask you, unga mind space ennada irundhathu? Ena or entrepreneurial person or a businessman illana or entrepreneur oda greatest skill vandu is not the money, is not the product, is not the service, it's his mindset. And this mind that you used is the birth of the entrepreneur, Rishi. In the sunnale vandu mind epo depressed aachu, mind epo strong and the mind epo weak and the, how did you handle the mind? You can't control the people, you can control. Absolutely. The mind, what did you do?
2: No, so enak vandu and the time la vandu as much as I remember pain nariya irundhuchu. So inge vandu there is something called phantom pain, amputation nadanduchuna your brain doesn't realize that your hand is not there. So adu vandu oru signal anupite irukum, and the signal vandu inge anupom கைக்கு அனுப்போம், இங்கே ஃபுல் இது வரைக்கும் அனுப்போம். அண்ட் இஃப் த சிக்னல் இஸ் நாட் ரீச்சிங் திஸ் பார்ட், இட் வில் சென்ட் பேக் 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So I was thinking, okay, what can I do? We started trying to do something for this. And one of my suggestions that I got was, if you wear prosthesis, you might not feel so much pain, and which is apparently has been studied and seen some thing. And we were also trying to make some VR rehabilitation devices back then to help with this pain. And in the work, and I was very new to VR, very new to tech. So I said, okay, and my co-founder Niranjan, he's my school friend also. So he was there in Chennai, and we used to talk a lot about how do we solve this problem, how do we do this, and then we started talking to a lot of people in my network, his network, and the conversation kada vandu, actively put myself and engaged myself into these things, because for me that was a way to not think about what had happened. And now that this is why I did it. I was like, okay, there is no point idha pathi yosichu feel pannadhu point ga, let me see what I can do. Appo idha pathi ga work panitirundha, and that gave me an idea to, why don't I just try VR, and idhu oru pain irukku, let me try to solve it. Vera people kitta pesumbodhu kuda I saw that there was a real problem in this domain, and one of the problem was the prosthetic problem face panumbodhu, my brother showed me a lot of videos of top end research happening in the world. Top end na sorudhu vandu MIT and Harvard and the things that they were building. And then when we saw what is here, my brain was like, what is this? There is so much of technology being invented in all domain. நீங்கள் ஃபோன் எடுத்துக்கோங்க, AI எல்லாத்துக்கும் இன்னோவேஷன் ரொம்ப க்ரேசியாக இருக்குது. ப்ரொஸ்தெட்டிக் இன்னோவேஷன், ப்ரொஸ்தெட்டிக் 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So we put it all on an Excel, we saw like the numbers did not match. இப்போ அதையும் நீங்கள் பிரேக் டவுன் பண்ணிட்டு, இப்போ ஒரு ப்ராடக்ட் இருக்குது, அதை பிரேக் டவுன் பண்ணி அதோட ப்ரைஸ் பார்த்தீங்கன்னா, அதோட 4x வரைக்கும் ஒரு ப்ராடக்ட் இருக்குது, அது 5x, 10x, 100x இருக்க முடியாதுங்க. இஃப் யூ மேக்கிங் சம்திங் ஃபார் 10 rupees, யூ கான்ட், யூ ஐடியலி இட்ஸ் நாட் எத்திக்கல் டு செல் இட் அட் 1000x, 2000x, ரைட்? 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
1: You were the lab rat.
2: Yes.
1: We will make one for me, and all I want is a solution for Rishi the individual.
2: Yes. Yes, that was it. We did not start off as a, let us start a company. It was a hobby project. It was just some
1: hobby. Le, unga time le vandu, adu oru compulsion project.
2: Correct. And we wanted to do something to solve it. Sure. And the idea of startup also did not enter because see, back in 2019, it was not so prominent for everyone to jump in and start a company. Not so many people were talking about startups. This was pre-COVID. So, we were just doing things for fun.
1: How did you get the first one? And the first prototype, which was made only for Rishi, how did
2: it go? It was really bad. I mean, that time it was so exciting.
1: Yeah.
2: We 3D printed something, and there was a lot of cables and wires hanging out, and everything was prickly, and it was very rough and shoddy product. We took that and we presented it at a incubator pitch. So somebody I know introduced me to VIT college. So we had presented that thing to there, and they saw potential, and they said, okay, why don't you get inga incubation vandrunga, naanga ku support pandrom. Adu varaikume we were just thinking of this as something that we were doing for myself, and or edho onnu pannittu nam stop pannirukom. We had no idea about fundraising, funding, grants, anything. So I think everything else
1: was the start then.
2: Yeah,
1: that was the start when you made something for yourself and VIT said, come here, you have an idea, we believe in your idea more than you believe in your idea, come over here, I think you can change the world. And they say some people are abled differently. Some people are differently abled. You are special. We'll talk about how the first product was. We'll talk about what is the product actually. Is it just cosmetic? Is it just life-changing? Is it practical, or is it just to change the mindset of society? We'll talk about this in a bit. Stay locked in. 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
3: As life goes on, I'm starting to learn more and more about responsibility. And I realize that everything I do is affecting the people around me. So I want to take this time out to apologize for things that I've done and things that haven't occurred yet and things that they don't want to take responsibility for.

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1: Welcome back to Chennai Live 104.8. My name is Rajiv. With me is Rishi from Symbionic. Sir, before we go into more human stories, innovation and implementation and investment, I love the logo that you have created for Symbionic. Remember, it was a company that started in 2019.
2: Yeah.
1: It looks a bit like Meta. It looks a bit like Mahindra Electric. It's a combination of two. Who copied who, sir?
2: I don't know who copied whom, but then this just came about naturally. Like we worked with some designer and he said, okay, the idea of Symbionic itself is symbiosis of tech and human. So that's basically how we came up with the name Symbionic. And then we wanted something that represented that, like, you know, the mix of two worlds. Mm-hmm. This is what we thought would be that.
1: Have you ever thought, yes, it looks like Meta?
2: Yes, people have told us.
1: They said that, yes. Mark Zuckerberg, we have a case coming for you. Because I think you got it before Meta changed their logo, you know?
2: Yeah, but then they have infinite money, so I don't think.
1: So you have infinite ideas. Forget what a logo looks like. Let's talk about a company story, which I think you have a great story to tell people. You know, you say something about the brain and the hand. You say something about the brain and various connections it could have with the body part. School la namba evlume padichalum sir, the greatest subject is life and the greatest earning is loss. When you lose something, you learn, you earn. And we never taught about all this in school. When did you learn all of this? And if you look back, they say சில people வந்து destiny's child. இது வந்து நம்ம fate-லயே இருக்கு. Today, maybe you will think, say, on the bus lena illena, life would have been different. Maybe on the seat lena ukkarlena, vaalkai avlo different ah irundhiruklam. We always ask ourselves this question. Do you think this was fate? Do you now look back and say, you know what, looking at it, it had to happen. இதுதான் என்னோட கதை. This is my story written by the universe.
2: No, Tinji, just to find acceptance, I think that is the kind of thought that has to go, that you have to go through, you know. எனக்கும் வந்து I have thought about பஸ் போயிருக்குன்னா நான் மட்டும் நினைஞ்சனும் எத்தனை வாட்டி சொல்லுவேன். இப்போ அந்த பஸ்ஸு மட்டும் ஏறி இருக்குன்னா வி வுட் ஹவ் பீன் இன் டிஃப்ரெண்ட் பிளேசஸ் டுடே. பட் I mean, that's how kind of universe works, right? It's very funny. One funny thing was like the phantom pain that I was talking about. Like there is a book about it. It's called Phantoms in My Brain. And it's written by a very fantastic Indian author and scientist. I was gifted that book just 4 days ago. And I was reading that. I had that book in my bag. And I got this as a gift for my birthday on 11th September. And then I was going to Pondicherry on 15th with that book. The whole book talks about how amputees face phantom pain. And it was very fascinating for me because, you know, it's such a, like, you know, new thought about how even when you don't have a limb, you feel like there is a hand, and how does that work? How does brain work? I was always fascinated about it. So I was reading it, and then, all of this happened. So,
1: wow.
2: Some weird...
1: உலகத்துல இருக்கு trillions of books. அதுல வந்து you are landed with one book for your birthday. அது டாபிக் வந்து ரொம்ப ரேரான டாபிக். அது நீங்க you're reading that book, which has nothing to do with your life then.
2: No, nothing to do
1: nothing to do with your life then. Yeah. Life about brain and a lack of a body part or the missing body part or the loss. அது கனெக்ஷனே கிடையாது.
2: No.
1: You were absolutely the way you were as you were born. And then this thing happens. இது கூட ஒரு ஃபார்ம் ஆஃப் மேனிஃபெஸ்டேஷன்
2: it's
1: very strange. Okay. Then when you started thinking of Symbionic, vandu oru company irukku. Idu vandu has impacted my life, but you know what? It can impact the life of society. It can change the way a differently abled sees himself or herself and the way society views them as well. What you are carrying is a social message. Rishi, what you are carrying is a social change. Do you realize that responsibility, first of all, what you're doing? You're a social entrepreneur.
2: Yeah.
1: Yeah. How did this start? What was the first piece like?
2: So for me, I think before Symbionic, there was two different aspects. Like I was working for an NGO and that was completely just social work. And I wanted to build a company which was for profit. Like there was nothing social about it. I just wanted to make money. Like there was, and I was just thinking about how do I make a lot of money. And I didn't think that both of those could coexist.
1: Yeah.
2: And when I started Symbionic and I spoke to a lot of mentors and that is the first time I heard this term called social enterprise, social entrepreneurship, where you can be for profit, but at the same time also, like, you know, impact
1: society,
2: serve the society, impact a lot of people. And that actually was one of the key reasons why I started, is because that made so much sense to me as who I am. Like I always wanted to be of use. Mm. So this was something that was very interesting to me. And like I don't know the weight of what we are doing or whether this would impact so many people as we have a vision for. But then the attempt of it just makes it all the more worth it. Like that we have attempted this is enough.
1: Of course, you have a product today that everyone is eyeing as life-saving. It's a hope for normal living. That's what I understand it to be. What was your first product எப்படி இருந்தது? Back in 2019, முதல்ல என்ன பண்ணீங்க? What was the material like? Weight எப்படி இருந்தது? அப்புறம் ஒரு effective prosthetic armக்கு எப்படி இருக்கணும்? How should it be? What are the weight இருந்தா, movement இருந்தா, whether it is the customization, whether it is the use of it, எப்படி இருந்தது? இப்போ எப்படி இருக்கு?
2: 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So he was working for Qualcomm back then, and he actually quit his job to join us and start this with us. So that was the team, the dream team. All of us are school friends.
1: Lovely.
2: All three of us came from the same class. So when we said, okay, we'll do it, it was really fun, because starting something with your school friends is like crazy exciting always. And then நாங்க ஆரம்பிக்கும் போது எங்களுக்கு எதுவுமே தெரியாது ப்ரொஸ்தெட்டிக் இந்த டொமைனை பத்தி எதுவுமே தெரியாது. இந்த ஐ எம் தி ஒன்லி ஆம்பியூட்டி தட் ஐ நியூ அண்ட் ஆல் மை ஃப்ரெண்ட்ஸ் நியூ. ஸோ 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அண்ட் ஃபார் த ஃபர்ஸ்ட் couple of years, that was the only idea with which we were working. We even did not talk to a lot of other people about what we are building. We didn't bring them in because I thought I am a user, so I can give enough and more feedback. Initially, 3D print pani, we made a rough prototype. We soldered our own sensors and we got some things and kind of or mix and match pani, we made something and I started trying to use it. It worked, but it was not ready for a market entry or something like that. It worked as a prototype, as a proof of concept. It worked. It was not an MVP yet. Proof of concept to MVP, the only difference is with proof of concept, you are proving that you have the engineering capacity to build something like this, but it will take a lot more money and time to perfect it. MVP is something that you can give out to the first 10 people. So nanga POC panita, we were like, okay, now that we have a POC, what next? Because we were out of money. Like the grant we got, everything was done and we made a nice POC. And this time there was COVID and you know all that. Then very incidentally, we got through some blessings and some network, something, we got introduced to someone who was looking to invest.

0: bionic arm. So what is a bionic arm? A bionic arm is something with multiple motors in the hand. So they have like six motors maybe for each of the function of the fingers. It has a microcontroller that controls all the motor. It has a sensor which takes signal from the body. This primarily in the sensor one, it's called or EMG sensor. It takes signal. நம்ம என்ன யோசிக்கிறோமோ அதை வந்து அதை அண்டர்ஸ்டாண்ட் பண்ணி கையை வந்து கண்ட்ரோல் பண்ணோம். ஸோ இதுதான் நாங்கள் வந்து ஒரு ஹைடெக் ப்ராடக்டாக பண்ணலாம்னு ஆரம்பித்தோம். இட் டுக் அஸ் க்ளோஸ் டு 3 to 4 years டு ஆக்சுவலி பில்ட் திஸ் ப்ராடக்ட் ப்ராப்பர்லி இனஃப் டு கிவ் இட் டு யூசர்ஸ். ஸோ தட் இஸ்
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0: யா,
1: has the government of India, have the government organizations, have the social beneficiary organizations not looked at this part very seriously? And you had the good fortune of meeting the Prime Minister of India himself.
0: Yes.
1: Right? Talk to me about that journey when Startup Tamil Nadu is so big, when we as a country are talking about development. This is a human right.
0: Yes.
1: It is not developed. It is the need of the hours, the need of a living. So talk to me about your interaction with the big guns of the country.
0: No, so first of all, I think India has always had a very huge vision for people with disability, right? Because we, like Abdul Kalam sir had done the whole Jaipur Fort and the whole prosthetic leg campaign. I mean, he's the president of India, you know, spending his own time and resource in making something like that. Itself shows that India never was like, you know, behind in terms of, the thing is it kind of stalled at some point. The innovation and the work in this domain did not continue because at least in my understanding, it requires a lot of investment and a lot of time to be put into something, to make something like this. And unfortunately, like, we may not have had that much investments pouring into this industry. So adanaga already, although there was access to prosthesis, there was no innovation happening in it. Not a lot of innovation was going. So like free prosthesis vandu nariya perukku nariya varshama poittu da irukku nariya perukku kadaikudhu ana oru and the free prosthesis vandu useful ga irukka and implementation vandu actually poi avanga life improve panda in the assessment vandu was not being done. So and then when you give something for free, then the initial immediate thing is that they also don't feel like questioning you. If you buy a camera for 1 lakh, if it doesn't work, you go and fight. But if you get it for free, you can't go and ask. Okay. So those kind of things, there are a lot of intricacies in social, like, you know, this kind of social work. Okay. And obviously with so much of chaos in such a big country, there was a huge gap between the need and the outcomes. So in the outcome study, there was, in fact, I would also say that like even finding how many people are living with an amputation is hard in India right now because most of them are not documented. Most of them don't know.
1: So you're saying a country like India doesn't know how many people
0: live with an amputation? Yes, it does not.
1: Does not know.
0: Yeah. So amputation itself is not a specific disability. It comes under the umbrella term of locomotor disability, which is hand, leg, everything. So you don't know specifically how many people lose limbs. And there is no, the last census for disability was conducted in 2011. So it's been so many years,
1: 15 years
0: since then. So how many people have added to that? So this kind of, without this kind of data, without this kind of consistent and reliable efforts, it's very hard to solve this problem.
1: Correct. So when there's no study, there's no survey, then there are no numbers. When there's no numbers, there are no understanding. When there's no understanding, there can never be a solution.
0: You're right. Exactly. So this is the problem. And there's so much more problems also because when surgeons amputate, they don't understand what is the need for a prosthetist, like the person who makes, what kind of stump they can work on.
1: Yeah.
0: So they would amputate the way they try to save as much. Sometimes you need to make sure that this is fittable, the socket is fittable. So if they do slight changes, that would be good. There are new technologies that are coming, which if surgeons and the companies like us work together, the outcome for the patient would be 100 times better, not 10 times 20, 100 times better. But

0: nobody is ready to have that conversation.
1: Correct.
0: So these are some things that I am seeing happening in the US, happening in the West, like, you know, MITs and other big organizations like Harvard and other, you know, they are working with...
1: Very nice point. It's a very nice point. When there's a communication and clarity as to amputate it this way and then the product will fit better, thereby giving the individual a much better, sturdier hand, that is not there, then this is always going to be an area which is not completed and not developed, you know.
0: True. So, but also, we are a very big population and so it's very hard to manage everything. It's like, you know,
1: you seem to be supporting the government in every way possible.
0: I'm not supporting. I'm saying...
1: ground facts.
0: On the the ground, when you're living in this problem for so long, you see all the sides.
1: You know there is.
0: Yeah.
1: What about the Prime Minister Modi? You met him. How was that meeting and how did it help in your product and understanding the requirement as a society?
0: So the meeting was very incidental. We were in an event where apparently the Prime Minister was supposed to show up and we did not really think he would, but then he did come and I was able to meet him. He saw the product and he was like, he asked whether it was imported because... You know, something like this being built in India was not normal back then. So he's like, did you import this? I was like, no, sir, we made it in Chennai. And I told him the story and all. So he was, I think he was impressed. So he just patted me and left. And that was it. And then this year I had an opportunity to meet him again for, I think, the 10th year anniversary of Startup India. So, and he remembered me, hey, we've met before, right? I said, yes, we did meet before. And then he's like, how are you? How's just again the same? He patted me and left.
1: Lovely. So basically, I think Modi ji got the idea of make in India from you.
0: No.
1: Okay, lovely. Also, Tamil Nadu has been extremely strong when it comes to giving startups a platform.
0: Yeah.
1: You had the good opportunity of also interacting with Chief Minister Stalinji. Talk to me about that.
0: Also, I think when we started, a lot of grants and a lot of support was starting to happen for startups, which was very good luck for us because we applied for something called Startup TN.
1: Correct.
0: Which at that point, they were giving 10 lakh rupee grant to startups for innovation. We had applied for it and we got in and we got the grant, which we received from Stagan sir. And then that grant actually also was in a very right time because at that point we had no funding, no support. So we were kind of surviving on grants to run the company. So very good time it came to us.
1: From those grants and those pats on the back, today you dominate on the stage of Startup Singham with the 2 crore rupees. We'll talk about this journey more. Rishi, stay locked in. 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Remember, impossible is nothing. If you have the idea, then this one is a game changer.

0: On with the music. 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
1: Yeah, I can't wait.
2: Jhené
1: just
2: live.
1: Play it.
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15: This is really something, isn't it?

0: This is Rajiv on the track.
1: An entrepreneur should be wise, should be intelligent, should be updated, should be extremely smart, great in communication. But should an entrepreneur be irrational? Should he be persistent? You hold these two words very close to you.
2: Yeah.
1: Where? The first thing I see is two words that people say is bad. Be rational in life if you want success. Be rational if you want to be happy. And here is a man who says be irrational and persist on that irrationality. Is this the example you want to set for entrepreneurs? Irrational.
2: So, I mean, what I'm saying is people who persist are irrational by default. Like, you know, because rational people give up. They will be like, okay, podo, nama, let's move on. And that is sane also, because you need to survive in this world. But only irrational people have, like, you know, end up actually changing the world is what I have seen in the stories and whatever I read. So that is the whole idea. So
1: next time you read a book, be careful, sir. Enna topic padikiringa. If you read about ghosts, who knows what happens next, sir. Be careful. But this persistence attitude is what has brought Symbionics Arm from what it was to what it is.
2: Yeah.
1: First one idea and the bionic arm and the create panlam, ibdi, abdi. The idea was great. Then you realized on table, it's a fantastic idea. In society, it's one of the biggest failures. And if you have a great idea and you don't implement it correctly, you are a terrible entrepreneur, right? So on the bionic idea, larendu, iniki oda transformed arm, something that costed 40 lakh rupees, today to give it to the people at approximately 40,000 rupees is a magic wand. What happened? How did you change? What has changed?
2: So our nanga epume vandu bionic arm da aarambichom innovation or tech product we want to create. We have a fantastic team, designers, engineers, electronics. It required a village of people to actually build something like that, and even that was not enough. We needed more money, more funds. So for us to be able to build something at world level, what we had in terms of money, what we had in terms of team was not enough. But we still were able to pull it off. We made one of the lightest functional bionic arm, including inventing the sensor, building that sensor in-house.
1: Mm-hmm.
2: Because we saw that the sensors were the one of the most priciest. We got one of the best like motors. We did everything in-house. We built something wonderful. And it works. It works so much that I was able to use it. We were able to give it to 10 more people to actually be part of a beta studies and try it out. Where it stopped like working is where we saw for their day-to-day life activities, the patient, the user, will prefer to use their good hand rather than the robotic arm, and they would just wear the robotic arm as a kind of a fashion statement, but not actually use it. So more than 1 or 2 hours or 3 hours, they won't be wearing it. This kind of gave me like this was a red flag. So nanga in the study panumbodhu, we started studying utility study, like how much are they actually using it for different activities. And we saw that 90% of their activity, they were just using one hand. The other 10%, they were asking someone to help them. So the bionic arm itself was not useful for anything. Then we realized why. The why part is, if I want to drink a glass of water, I can just put and drink it. But if I had to drink it with my robotic arm, I had to kind of move it, go, open my hand, close it, and then so many actions, so many decisions. In the UI UX term, it is friction. So the user experience was not good in the using part, but it was such a fancy technology that, and when you lose a limb, you live with a lot of anxiety. So in the anxiety, you try to buy the most costliest thing because in your mind, the costliest is the best. But that is not true. Like you need to find something for yourself, which is useful to you. Third one, the weight. இந்தியாவுக்கு வந்து அண்ட் பிகாஸ் வெயிட் யூ யூர் வேரிங் சம்திங் 1 kg ஆர் 2 kg இவ்வளோ நேரம் போட்டிங்கன்னா ரொம்ப கஷ்டமாகும். யூ கான்ட் வேர் மோர் தென் 10-20 minutes. ஃபோர்த் இஸ் த 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capture good signals. So India is hot. It's a tropical country, so it will be very hot and you will keep sweating. So there are so many on-ground problems which we were not able to solve. And even if we did, the patients were not using the prosthesis. So we saw so much of issue. We saw, okay, the technology is not ready yet. And whatever prosthetics are going out are also not being used to that extent in a country like India. So நாங்கள் வந்து இதை சால்வ் பண்ணுறதுக்கு என்ன பண்ணலாம்னு யோசிக்கும் போது வி மெட் ஒன் வெரி இன்ட்ரெஸ்டிங் பேஷண்ட் யூசர் காட்சன் அண்ட் ஹீ டிட் நாட் ஹேவ் போத் இஸ் ஹேண்ட்ஸ். ஹி வாஸ் ட்ரைங் டு சேவ் இஸ் ஃப்ரெண்ட் அண்ட் ஹீ கைண்ட் ஆஃப் காட் எலக்ட்ரிக்யூட்டட் இன் த ப்ராசஸ் அண்ட் லாஸ்ட் போத் ஹேண்ட்ஸ். And this guy was not eating in public for since his amputation and he wanted something to solve that. So we made like a small contraption which he could just wear on his stomach like this and just eat. And he used it so much that it broke, like, you know, and then we had to make it again. And we saw that, okay, there is this one product that somebody is using so much that it breaks, and there is another product which is we gave it 6 months ago and still new as hell. Like, he hasn't even touched it. This makes more sense. So naanga enna pannona, we had made this socket and we just said, okay, why don't we just connect it with it and give it, and it kind of worked. So we started doing that more and more, and that's how Kriya came about.
1: Fantastic. Such an interesting story. And every customer of yours is your brand ambassador, is a hope ambassador. I truly believe that they are carrying the message of hope, equality, and the attitude of never giving up. They summarize life.
2: No, that is true. And the main point here is that all of these innovations and disability-based policies are from top-down, like engineers are making things and saying you use it, or policymakers are making policies and saying this is what you get. And the person who needs it is not involved in this process. Like, they are not coming and they are not asked what you want. Oh,
1: very good. Very well said. Now you are listening to the people, what they want, and able to give them exactly what would help them in the longest run.
2: Yes.
1: If I was to ask you, Rishi, tell me 4 amazing features of this that you think makes this the most friendly to use. What would those features be?
2: So one is how... First, before even the product, the experience of getting the product, we are making it as seamless as possible. Yeah. So we are trying to make it in a way where you would get it really fast. You would not have to have so much hassle. Like, we can just scan your stump and it's done. And, you know, so that process, we are making it as humane, as fun as possible. Second is, once you get it, the product is very lightweight. So you can wear it for long. We have had users use it for 16 to 17 hours. So that is a huge win.
1: What is the weight of it?
2: For an above elbow, above the elbow amputee, it is about 600 to 500 grams. And for below elbow amputee, it's even less. So the weight is something that has, like, you know, this, because you need to be able to use it naturally. So it has to be light. Third is... this thing where we are able to remove this end part and change into different attachments. Because what happens is we found that individual activities supersede one general tool. So, for example, we have something for the patient to be able to ride a two-wheeler, like a cycle or a...
1: So it's shaped like this.
2: Yeah, shaped like this. It has this range of motions. So we have something for eating, we are building something for cooking, we are building something for bathroom. So these individual activities, they get different attachments. And it's very multifunctional use case. And the socket is customized. And once you make a prosthetic with us, forever we have that stump data, the socket data. So anytime in the future you want it, you don't have to come back. We can just ship it to you. So it's like a whole process has become like very modern and 2026.
1: I love the fact that you're saying if you want to ride a bike, you want to drive a car, you want to cook, you want to sip on coffee, you for any purpose or daily activity of life, all you have to do is just replace this part and the arm is absolutely good to go.
2: Yeah.
1: Yeah. What's the advantage of having this arm over the arm that normally humans are gifted with? What's the advantage? There's no tiredness, there's no...
2: It's really strong. You can punch someone and... Yeah, so it's actually pretty strong. It is very durable. So that is there. You can, like, you know, I lift weights with this. I can lift like 50 kgs. Like, you know, it's like possible to do that now. So
1: what's the craziest thing you've done with this arm? Like, you know, can you believe it? I've used this arm even for this activity.
2: What's the craziest? I went on a ride on a mountain, two-wheeler bike ride on a mountain. I've trekked, I swam. So I swam on a lake. So I've done a lot of things with this.
1: Yeah, and it would be only fair to say that you have a superhero skill, you know, you have a superpower as well. Because what you have are a couple of superpowers, Rishi. You have the determination, you have the persistence, you have irrationality, and you have an arm that people will envy because you have a story that you narrate through your arm. It's been a pleasure having you on Chennai Live.
2: Thank you so much for having me.
1: Thank you. It's an absolute pleasure. Thank you.
2: Yeah.

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1: Recently, the Indian Council of Medical Research has advised against the regular consumption of protein powders. This is due to the potential health risks from added sugars and artificial additives. Many proteins and excessive intake of supplements leads to bone mineral loss and kidney damage. To add to this, nutritional values are spiked with harmful replacements and fake lab tests. Consumers must be mindful and cautious in order to not get conned by duplicate and fake products.
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0: donate to this party so that this party will have enough resources to face the election. Whereas what is the reason a corporate will donate? A corporate can donate for two reasons. One is the same reason. A corporate, the MD can say, I like this party will do good for the nation, I think. So therefore, I will donate a part of my company's money to this party, which could be a well-meaning thing. But there is also another reason why a corporate will donate, which is for quid pro quo, which is for benefit that they could accrue out of such donations to a political party, which you can't dismiss. And by changing the Companies Act, saying that even a loss-making company can donate, what you're effectively doing is that a loss-making company will donate only for the reason that they want a quid pro quo. How much corporate funding you have to allow? There are some countries which has banned it. India had also banned at one point of time. But there needs to be a balance. So that's why we say transparency in electoral funding is very important. And in this 16,000 crore of electoral bonds that was sold between 2017-18 to 2022-23, 57% of the bonds went to BJP alone. They made at least 7,000 to 8,000 crores. This is a big danger for the democracy.
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4: If you're done with your ex, move on to the next.
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4: With your ex, move on to the next. 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
1: This song is trending with women growing solo and emphasizing their purpose to move on.
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0: Price Tag, a song recorded by American pop artist Jesse J and B.O.B., is currently going viral. Price Tag was the second single from her debut album, Who You Are, carrying the message that it's not about the money or the bling. It is again rather about having a good time. The song resurfaced and gained popularity after two TikTokers, Aiden Byers and Brooke Mogg, began creating dance moves to follow the lyrics. It has become a cute and funny trend for couples to do together, emphasizing the facial expressions as they dance. Price Tag is the new motivating song that reminds everyone to live, love, and laugh. This fun is for free. Let's reel it.
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3: If development, according to you and the BJP, is an economy, investment, growth, then definitely it has been an amazing surge. But on the other hand, happiness level, freedom of press, employment, what is development?
4: The freedom of press pathi pesuningilla. China is way ahead of India. Probably ever had Rajiv had to go to Beijing and have this kind of a show, then you'll probably know what freedom of press is. You'll be like, thank God I'm in India. We know that Pakistan today is a begging bowl. But I've seen certain agencies come up and say the happiness index of Pakistan is better than India. It can be very farce when you say money is nothing. Money is everything at the end of the day, eventually for a family to be run. Last 10 years went into rectifying the mistakes done by the previous Congress governments. The next 5-10 years of BJP rule is going to actually promise and showcase India at the highest level. This is going to be the most crucial time.
3: Electoral bonds. Was that the way of rectifying the 60 or 70 years of mistake of the past? Study this chronology a little bit. When a person has a case on them, has a raid on them, few days later comes an electoral bond to BJP and they are let go.
4: There has not been one individual or one organization which has been left off the hook just because they have paid money through an electoral bond to BJP.
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2: Initially, when Mr. Stalin came to power, and he had done a lot of things for refugee Tamils in Tamil Nadu, I was very happy. I had written about it. I said, fantastic. When you are corrupt, all these good things go for a toss. And from that perspective, I think there are a lot of good things they have done. But everything is getting submerged by the corruption level. Extreme corruption level, unchecked corruption. I'm sure the CM and other people are trying to control it, but enna irundha uncontrollable ministers, some of them are. The minute you stop corruption, the improvement is 1000% already. You don't have to increase the property tax, you don't have to increase the water tax, you don't have to increase the electricity bills, you don't have to do anything. People are, common man doesn't get affected. Can people just roam around doing shit like this during Jayalalitha's time, or for that matter even Mr. Karunanidhi's time? Idella panna mudiyuma, pitch eduthra mattaangala. I had a friend who is a metro lover, friend, romba close friend. They know the metro is coming up. They have to do a lot of road cuttings. Road cutting has to be given by corporation. Bribe kudukalana naalik pandra velaya oru 2 months kalichu undu pannuva. They demand bribe for the other government institution to cut the road. So one government institution, which is metro, has to be bribed to the corporation to get a road cutting done. Evlo oru kevalam paarenga indha maari irundhuchuna. Where will private parties
3: survive? The joke is there, but the jokers are the public, sir. We have become the jokers.
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1: The national icon, Dr. Kiran Bedi, talks about women empowerment and the identity of a modern Indian woman.
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3: Well, modern woman is not by looks. Modern woman is in the mind. She's professionally secure. She's financially secure. She secures her own space. Mm. A woman who knows how to be a mother, when to be a mother, when and why, how to choose a marriage partner. To me, this is modern woman who decides to conduct her own life on her terms. I think a woman who is in charge and in control of herself is a modern woman.
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1: Recently, the Indian Council of Medical Research has advised against the regular consumption of protein powders. This is due to the potential health risks from added sugars and artificial additives. Many proteins and excessive intake of supplements leads to bone mineral loss and kidney damage. To add to this, nutritional values are spiked with harmful replacements and fake lab tests. Consumers must be mindful and cautious in order to not get conned by duplicate and fake products.
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2: After COVID, mental wellness has become such a great service or such a fantastic business that we are able to raise funds, go into Shark Tanks and say for the people, mind, I want to earn money. How this has become a craze?
3: Our parents, grandparents also had mental health issues, but how is it trending now? Up you, there used to be mental health issues, but I think we used to talk to people about it. When was the last time, Rajiv, you shared about yourself to somebody? I'm asking you.
2: No, it has been a very long time. It's and the human touch and the heart-to-heart conversation. Rombo rare in
3: yeah, work with. So, but go back to your own childhood, Rajiv. Like when you were a kid or when you were in school, did you have more of these conversations? I want an honest answer from you.
2: Yeah, of course.
3: So, hasn't
2: parents had time, friends exactly. had time.
3: Exactly. Yeah. So, I think we used to go and play with friends, but now we don't want to play on phone. So, when the conversation with people actually drops, of course, something else is going to rise. You need someone non-judgmental to listen to. Like, when I keep sharing the same thing with my friends, after a point, they're going to be like, "Enda, adhe trippi trippi solra." Like, and they're going to be judgmental. Sometimes you can't share everything with your friends, right? But why do I share this? Maybe that's some kind of guilt I'm carrying. So, you go share that to a therapist. Even if you don't get instant remedy, at least you feel good that you share to somebody and they'll tell you like how do you deal with that emotion.
2: Everyone eventually will judge you.
3: Judge you, exactly.
2: But you want a non-judgmental person
3: exactly.
2: who will hear you and take you for who you are.
3: Exactly.
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5: Electoral funding has to be transparent, abdingiradha da, our law of the land. The party is supposed to disclose to the election commission who donated what. Ruling party will know how much who donated for the opposition party. The opposition party doesn't know what goes to the ruling party. So bond, the way it works is a company goes to the State Bank of India, pays 1 crore, gets a bond paper, and then it goes and hands it over to the party. The party then goes to the SBI, remits it in their account. Both Congress and BJP had roughly around 700 crores of assets. BJP was 1,200 crore, Congress was roughly around 800 crore. That is before the electoral bond started. 2020-21, BJP's assets were 4,800 crores and Congress asset was 600 crores. See, this is all secret money. It could be converting black money into white. This is why Election Commission themselves opposed, saying that this is a big threat. RBI said that this is a big problem.
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Price Tag, a song recorded by American pop artist Jessie J and B.O.B., is currently going viral. Price Tag was the second single from her debut album, Who You Are, carrying the message that it's not about the money or the bling. It is again rather about having a good time. The song resurfaced and gained popularity after two TikTokers, Aiden Byers and Brooke Mogg, began creating dance moves to follow the lyrics. It has become a cute and funny trend for couples to do together, emphasizing the facial expressions as they dance.

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12: 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Maxim here on Asia Pop 40, celebrate Asia's music icons and chart toppers. And the chart this week is looking like a wild roller coaster. Ups, downs, loop-de-loops, you name it. Luckily, Joey's strapped in and ready to guide us through. Joey, what kind of madness are we dealing with on Asia Pop 40?
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0: Thanks, Max. That's right. You're tuned in to the show that brings to you Asia's Own Charts. It's your weekly guide to the continent's favorite hits, where we celebrate the rising music icons and future chart toppers from my neck of the woods. And this week, we don't really have any movement in or out of the charts. There's just been a lot of shifting around, and my voice, fortunately, has recovered a little bit. So we will cover a couple of feature songs for you this week, including another one from Justin Bieber, because a week after Coachella, he is still dominating charts around the world. And another one is the brand new single drop by Olivia Rodrigo. So make sure you stick around for all that good stuff here on Asia Pop 40. And now, Max, back to you.
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12: 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And number 40, here comes Alex Warren with Ordinary.
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1: Up next, the Goo Goo Dolls with Iris. 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Sometimes the most beautiful songs come from the messiest moments. 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
6: What's good, Asia? It's me, Joey, and you're listening to Asia Pop 40, where we count down Asia's own music charts. Now, quite a lot of our listeners actually went to Coachella this year. I know I definitely have a couple of friends who were sending me messages to make me feel jealous. And for those of you who are fortunate enough to witness Justin Bieber's set, I heard it was a good one, and a lot of the songs that he performed ended up on charts around the world, and this one dates back to the early 2010s, a time when EDM and pop fully collided and festival culture started shaping mainstream sound. Justin Bieber was transitioning out of his teen image, while Nicki Minaj was dominating global features, and together they landed a track built for big stages. Bright, loud, and designed for crowd energy, which was perfect for Coachella this year. Now, even years later, it carries that same rush of lights, movement, and shared moments. So let's give this one a listen. This is Justin Bieber and Nicki Minaj with Beauty and a Beat.
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1: Coming up next, It Kitov's Sedia Aku Sebelum Hujan. 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
4: What happens when someone comes back to your life after a long time? 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Te Quiero Ver, which means I want to see you in Spanish, is a song by Mexican rapper Alemán and Mexican singer Niton. The lyrics express the desire to meet that person again. When you reconnect, there is an excitement and playful energy. This song is trending with a simple hook step, cute expressions, and a hip full of moves. Forget the past. Don't stress on the future. 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
5: Stepping into this position, Hwasa brings Good Goodbye and the music video, Cinematic. It's basically a short film. One moment, she's laughing by the sea with Park Jong Min. The next, she's alone on the same beach. Color strain, like the past is literally slipping out of frame. There's a powerful shot of both of them dressed like a wedding scene, but carrying suitcases. A we love, but we are leaving moment. And don't even get me started on the tiny beach house facade open to the waves. Heartbreak architecture at its finest. It's Maximum Asia Part 40. Let's enter the world with Good Goodbye.
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1: Coming in at this position, it's the script with The Man Who Can't Be Moved. 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
1: Right here on the chart, we've got Daniel Caesar with Who Knows. 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Asia Pop 40, your weekly guide to Asia's favorite hits. 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
1: Up next, it's Bruno Mars with I Just Might. Bruno doesn't reinvent himself here. Instead, he doubles down on what he does best. Hooks, swagger, and effortless charm. It's a song engineered to move crowds. And judging by the response so far, the plan is working. Maximum Asia Pop 40, press play on I Just Might.
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1: Recently, the Indian Council of Medical Research has advised against the regular consumption of protein powders. This is due to the potential health risks from added sugars and artificial additives. Many proteins and excessive intake of supplements leads to bone mineral loss and kidney damage. To add to this, nutritional values are spiked with harmful replacements and fake lab tests. Consumers must be mindful and cautious in order to not get conned by duplicate and fake products.
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Coming up next on The Countdown, Lady Gaga with Bruno Mars on Die With A Smile. The announcement of her Mayhem concert film comes right after wrapping her massive world tour, which spanned continents from Asia to North America, plus the intimate LA show where she performed the album front to back. So, let me ask you, would you prefer front row at a huge arena show or a tiny no-phone secret gig like that? This is tough. I'm torn. But I think I would still scream either way. Maxim on Asia Pop 40 celebrate Asia's music icons and chart toppers. Check it out. 18!

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1: Tangedco recently announced that consumers who use more than 500 units per billing cycle can pay their bills through WhatsApp. The payers are requested to verify the authenticity of the number by looking for the Tangedco emblem and green verification mark. The number for payments is 94987 94987. It was also announced that once the payment is made, the invoice and bill details will be sent to the linked numbers to help people make payments through other UPI platforms. With the world rapidly going digital, this is a good move by Tangedco.
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7: What's going on, folks? 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We have a hit prediction for you from Olivia Rodrigo, who returns with a new release and continuing one of pop's fastest rises in recent years, breaking through with the album Sour and quickly establishing a voice built on raw, unfiltered emotion. Olivia Rodrigo since expanded that into a sharper, more confident edge, and this track leans right into that shift. And the title certainly sets the tone. It's direct, it's dramatic, and it's impossible to ignore. This one has picked up a lot of attention as fans lock into her next chapter, so let's give this one a listen. I have a pretty good feeling that it's going to end up on our chart in a couple of weeks, if not the very next week. This is Olivia Rodrigo with Drop Dead.
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1: Before we get into this one, some huge news for Taylor Swift. Her latest album, The Life of a Showgirl, has just been crowned IFPI's biggest selling album of 2025 worldwide. It also topped multiple global album rankings, proving once again the strength of her connection with fans everywhere. 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
3: Whereas I have my doubts about all these stories. None of them is true. For instance, in the Kodambakkam, if it was Kodabag, 100 years before the Nawab came here also, it was Kodapak or Kadapok or some such thing as written by the British. So where did this Kodabag come from? And Nawab was the triplicant. The Nawab was the Kodambakkam. And then I get emails later saying in a Marina Beach when the Marines when the American Marines in the Nalana, the Marina, whereas I had written that in 1880s it was given that name by a governor because he believed that it looked like Italy. So he gave it the name Marina, which is the truth. But in the Mari or fact reclam, but in the naming Larumba controversies.
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9: 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Friends to lovers need a part to star in. 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
1: Coming up next on The Countdown, it's Pink Panthers teaming up with Zara Larsson on Stateside. Pink Panthers has been one of the most fascinating voices in the new wave of pop, from anonymous GarageBand uploads and TikTok breakthroughs to winning producer of the year at the Brit Awards, all while insisting she's still partly a character rather than a fully exposed public persona. And now she's stepping further into global pop territory with this collaboration, blending her signature UK electronic textures with Zara Larsson's big, polished pop energy. Makes you think, do you prefer artists when they feel mysterious and hidden, or when they fully step into the spotlight? I kind of miss the mystery sometimes. Maxim here on Asia Pop 40, your weekly guide to Asia's favorite hits. Here's Stateside.
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1: All right, Asia, that's a wrap on episode 670 for the week ending May 1st of 2026 of Asia Pop 40. 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
2: 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This is Asia Pop 40. I'm Joey right here. 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
2: You brought a police mindset into a corrupt political atmosphere. 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
5: 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Where's the difference now? So bring up the child together, run the home together, contribute together, take care of the elders together, and not that she alone looks after. Has any political statement ever come of togetherness?
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0: Price Tag, a song recorded by American pop artist Jessie J and B.O.B., is currently going viral. Price Tag was the second single from her debut album, Who You Are, carrying the message that it's not about the money or the bling. It is again rather about having a good time. The song resurfaced and gained popularity after two TikTokers, Aiden Byers and Brooke Mogg, began creating dance moves to follow the lyrics. It has become a cute and funny trend for couples to do together, emphasizing the facial expressions as they dance. Price Tag is the new motivating song that reminds everyone to live, love, and laugh. This fun is for free. Let's reel it.
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2: I found my old phone today in a box that I had hidden away.
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3: Inspired by his experience of opening up his old phone in 2015 during a legal case. 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
2: Conversations with my dead friends.
3: His ex-girlfriends.
2: Messages from all my exes.
3: And from family he hadn't seen in years, which overwhelmed him with nostalgia and sadness. 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The tunes and the lyrics touched the audience with emotion and relatability. Ed Sheeran's Old Phone could be buzzing on your current phone shortly. Are you ready to reel it?
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1: Recently, the Indian Council of Medical Research has advised against the regular consumption of protein powders. This is due to the potential health risks from added sugars and artificial additives. Many proteins and excessive intake of supplements leads to bone mineral loss and kidney damage. To add to this, nutritional values are spiked with harmful replacements and fake lab tests. Consumers must be mindful and cautious in order to not get conned by duplicate and fake products.
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1: 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So the repeated phrase, never looked so good, serves as a declaration of self-love and personal pride. This trending reel carries a good-looking message as creators are pairing the track with transformation clips, dressed-up couples, decked-up women, fashion, travel, food, and various feel-good aspects. So, reel on, 'cause life never looked so good and felt even better.

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2: Right. 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My name is Rajiv, and with me one day is not a guest, is also my co-RJ, co-digital jockey, Nidarshana Mohan. And Nidarshana, recent hour, and then you were interesting on a show, pondering that's called In Her Views.
3: Yeah.
2: Now, first, Nancha, the typo, interview, and then yeah, In Her View, Portuguese. But tell me, what is In Her Views about?
3: Yeah, so on the I talk about the women entrepreneurs and the journey they have gone through, like from their initial stage and what they have become now. So, Adapati na pesuva. And in recent, I spoke about Canva's founder. Her name is Melanie Perkins.
2: Mm-hmm.
3: And her story is really interesting. Like how she started as a fusion book for making yearbooks and now an app which many people use. So it's quite interesting.
2: I cannot imagine life without Canva. The compulsory, every system has to have Canva. But you spoke about the founder of Canva, a woman. But recent non-nari inspiring stories from Tamil Nadu itself. அது வந்து ஸ்டார்ட் அப் சிங்கம் சீசன் 2 கேள்விப்பட்டிருக்கீங்களா?
3: Yeah, it comes on Vijay TV.
2: Absolutely. 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So tell me, ma, நீங்க வந்து பார்க்கும்போது, what do you think is a good trait of an entrepreneur?
3: I think confidence and the art of never giving up.
2: Confidence சொன்னீங்க, never give up சொன்னீங்க, ஐடியா சொல்லல, நல்ல business sense இருக்கணும். But all this வந்து நீங்க நானும் முடிவு எடுக்க முடியாது. It's all about the investors who decide there. ரொம்ப thrilling-ஆன விஷயம் இருக்கு. And so far we've seen some lovely episodes. And next level வந்து we're going to see something extremely thrilling. Whether it is about saris, whether it's about science, whether it's about social impact. So let me ask you a tough question. What time is it on Vijay TV?
3: From 11 a.m. to 12:30 p.m.
2: Ada on a Sunday. And if we miss that, where should we watch it?
3: In Jio Hotstar.
2: Oh my God. She is rocking it. Okay, thank you very much. Stay locked in. And do remember, my friends, Startup Singham Season 2 is on. It is not just a stage. It is a dream come true. In the Kanavakana Garjanai. Stay locked into Chennai Live. My name is Rajiv and she is...
3: Nidarshana Mohan.
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6: Electoral funding has to be transparent, abdingiradhu da our law of the land. The party is supposed to disclose to the election commission who donated what. Ruling party will know how much who donated for the opposition party. The opposition party doesn't know what goes to the ruling party. So bond, the way it works is a company goes to the State Bank of India, pays 1 crore, gets a bond, paper, and then it goes and hands it over to the party. The party then goes to the SBI, remits it in their account. Both Congress and BJP had roughly around 700 crores of assets. BJP was 1,200 crore, Congress was roughly around 800 crore. That is before the electoral bond started. 2020-21, BJP's assets were 4,800 crores and Congress asset was 600 crores. See, this is all secret money. It could be converting black money into white. This is why Election Commission themselves opposed, saying that this is a big threat. RBI said that this is a big problem.
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4: If love feels like a warm hug for those at a distance, this is what winter feels like. The artist Jake is an American singer, songwriter, and social media personality who shot to fame during COVID. 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And at times it takes several meetings to know that this is your one. Eventually, every love has a story. With the bond of affection, the pain of separation, and the timeline of forever, this love is for every season. 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
5: Peekaboo. I just put the boogers in my chain.
4: Peekaboo, the new hit single from Kendrick Lamar's latest album GNX, has proven that Kendrick has won the feud against Drake. Peekaboo, which was released during the Super Bowl, is a fun track with catchy lyrics and has been trending on TikTok for over a month. This song has been vastly trending as a transition reel with people flipping into a glamorous look and is a peekaboo into their style.
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2: 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As long as you can take care of the people well, and you have a strong purpose, you have your customer at heart, there's a lot of customer centricity, your business is definitely going to do well.
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1: Recently, the Indian Council of Medical Research has advised against the regular consumption of protein powders. This is due to the potential health risks from added sugars and artificial additives. Many proteins and excessive intake of supplements leads to bone mineral loss and kidney damage. To add to this, nutritional values are spiked with harmful replacements and fake lab tests. 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
4: 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My name is Rajiv, and with me one day is not a guest, is also my co-RJ, co-digital jockey, Nidarshana Mohan. And Nidarshana, recent hour, and then you were interesting on a show, pondering that's called In Her Views.
5: Yeah.
4: Now, first, Nancha, the typo, interview, and the In Her View, but tell me, what is In Her Views about?
5: Yeah, so on the I talk about the women entrepreneurs and the journey they have gone through. Like from their initial stage and what they have become now. So, adhapathi na pesuven. And in recent, I spoke about Canva's founder. Her name is Melanie Perkins.
4: Mm-hmm.
5: And her story is really interesting. Like how she started as a fusion book for making yearbooks and now an app which many people use. So, it's quite interesting.
4: I cannot imagine life without Canva. The compulsory, every system has to have Canva. But you spoke about the founder of Canva, a woman. But recent and non-nari inspiring stories from Tamil Nadu itself. Adu vandu Startup Singham Season 2. Kelvi pottirkeengla?
5: Yeah, it comes on Vijay TV.
4: Absolutely. Zoho presents Startup Singham Season 2. 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So tell me, man, neenga vandu paakumbodhu, what do you think is a good trait of an entrepreneur?
5: I think confidence and the art of never giving up.
4: Confidence sonninga, never give up sonninga, idea sollilla, nalla business sense irukano. But all this vandu neenga naanum mudivu edukka mudiyadhu. It's all about the investors who decide there. Romba thrillingana vishayam irukku, and so far we've seen some lovely episodes, and next time vandu we're going to see something extremely thrilling. Whether it is about saris, whether it's about science, whether it's about social impact. So let me ask you a tough question. What time is it on Vijay TV?
5: From 11 a.m. to 12:30 p.m.
4: Ada on a Sunday. And if we miss that, where should we watch it?
5: In Jio Hotstar.
4: Oh my God. She is rocking it. Okay, thank you very much. Stay locked in. And do remember, my friends, Startup Singham Season 2 is on. It is not just a stage, it is a dream come true in the Kanavakana Garjanai. Stay locked into Chennai Live. My name is Rajiv and she is...
5: Nidarshana Mohan.
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7: The Prime Minister promised while coming to office that he will bring about transparency in electoral funding, but exactly reversed it and said everything will be secret. Why will an individual donate? Why will a corporate donate? See, as an individual, you and I may like a party. We'll say that this ideology is more close to my heart. So I want to donate to this party so that this party will have enough resources to face the election. Whereas what is the reason a corporate will donate? A corporate can donate for two reasons. One is the same reason. A corporate, the MD can say, I like this party will do good for the nation, I think. So therefore, I will donate a part of my company's money to this party, which could be a well-meaning thing. But there is also another reason why a corporate will donate, which is for quid pro quo, which is for benefit that they could accrue out of such donations to a political party, which you can't dismiss. And by changing the Companies Act, saying that even a loss-making company can donate, what you're effectively doing is that a loss-making company will donate only for the reason that they want a quid pro quo. How much corporate funding you have to allow? There are some countries which has banned it. India had also banned at one point of time. But there needs to be a balance. So that's why we say transparency in electoral funding is very important. And in the 16,000 crore of electoral bonds that was sold between 2017-18 to 2022-23, 57% of the bonds went to BJP alone. They made at least 7,000 to 8,000 crores. This is a big danger for the democracy.
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9: I found my old phone today in a box that I had hidden away.
6: Dialing up the feels with Ed Sheeran, Old Phone is calling, and trust us, you want to answer it.
0: Ed Sheeran recently introduced a new song titled Old Phone. Inspired by his experience of opening up his old phone in 2015 during a legal case. While looking through his phone, he found old messages from friends who had passed away. Conversations with my dead friends. His ex-girlfriends. Messages from all my exes. And from family he hadn't seen in years, which overwhelmed him with nostalgia and sadness. When shooting the music video for the song, Sheeran created a pop-up pub named The Old Phone, where attendees had to send meaningful old messages or videos from their phones, which was projected onto the pub walls. The tunes and the lyrics touched the audience with emotion and relatability. Ed Sheeran's Old Phone could be buzzing on your current phone shortly. Are you ready to reel it? I try to keep it.
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3: A city we love with some facts that we are yet to discover. 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
4: Whereas I have my doubts about all these stories. None of them is true. For instance, in the Kodambakkam, if it was Kodabag, 100 years before the Nawab came here also, it was Kodapak or Kadapok or some such thing as written by the British. So where did this Kodabag come from? And Nawab was the triplicate in the Nawab, the Kodambakkam, the Kudre, which is for And then I get emails later saying in a Marina Beach when the Marines when the American Marines in the Nalana, the Marina, printing us out in the Marla is running. So I, whereas I had written that in 1880s it was given that name by a governor because he believed that it looked like Italy. So he gave it the name Marina, which is the truth. But in the mari oru rendu fact irukalam, but in the naming la romba controversy irukku.
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7: Did you rock and reel it? Like Jenny? However, the song has faced controversy for allegedly sounding very similar to the theme song of Rocky or Rani Ki Prem Kahani. Take a look. Do you think they sound similar? Jenny recently performed at American festival Coachella, causing her brand new hit, Like Jenny, to go viral. In the song, Jenny addresses her influence and uniqueness, asserting that there could never, ever be another Jenny. This song is reeled widely as a stylish transition number where women flaunt their attitude and effortless good looks.
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8: If development, according to you and the BJP, is an economy, investment, growth, then definitely it has been an amazing surge. But on the other hand, happiness level, freedom of press, employment, what is development?
9: The freedom of press pathi pesuninga illa. China is way ahead of India. Probably ever had Rajiv had to go to Beijing and have this kind of a show, then you'll probably know what freedom of press is. You'll be like, thank God I'm in India. We know that Pakistan today is a begging bowl. But I've seen certain agencies come and say the happiness index of Pakistan is better than India. It can be very fast when you say money is nothing. Money is everything at the end of the day, eventually for a family to be run. Last 10 years went into rectifying the mistakes done by the previous Congress governments. The next 5-10 years, or BJP rule is going to actually promise and showcase India at the highest level. This is going to be the most crucial time.
8: Electoral bonds. Was that the way of rectifying the 60 or 70 years of mistake of the past? Study this chronology a little bit. When a person has a case on them, has a raid on them, few days later comes an electoral bond to BJP and they are let go.
9: There has not been one individual or one organization which has been left off the hook just because they have paid money through an electoral bond to BJP.
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4: Pondy Bazaar is a pedestrian plaza now. Let's find out about the new look of Pondy Bazaar from Ms. Ashwati Dilip, South Asian Director, ITDP.
5: Those who helped you have mentioned. Who were those who did not want to help, ma'am? Don't tell me everyone came on board. People who had these big, big malls, people who had these wonderful stores, retail stores, jewelry stores, gold stores, people who had all of that, they wanted to actually ensure that their power or their parking positions remain so that this doesn't happen.
6: So I wouldn't say that because this was not particularly for Pondy Bazaar. This was actually for another street that we had.
5: Which one? And who was it?
6: No, I'm not. But let me just say, amongst the network, so Chennai has created more than 150 kilometers of streets which are safe for people. So it was one of these other streets that we had particularly.
5: You had nobody from Pondy Bazaar who tried to stop this.
6: Are you sure? No, like I said, you know,
5: ma'am, because the facts say something else. Because the facts say something else.
6: I think, Rajiv, then you should say what the facts are.
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7: 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You've heard the song go viral. 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
8: Somebody's watching me. It's my anxiety.
9: Calm down. No need for anxiety. Dochi, whose real name is Jayla Jimia Hickmon, first recorded the song in her bedroom. The song was only available on YouTube as part of her COVID music sessions in 2020. A few years after Dochi dropped the song, rapper Sleepy Hollow used the hook from the chorus to make his own track of the same name, which brought Dochi's song in the limelight.
8: Somebody's watching me, it's my anxiety.
9: The song Anxiety is not on her award-winning album. It picked up steam on TikTok, inspiring a raging dance trend. The super hit song, a battle between anxiety and the singer's higher mind, is the one track we are all reeling right now.

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Plus, we are bringing plenty of grooves from the likes of Alex Preston, Archie B, Dish Dash, and Conducta. And now let's head straight into the mix over here with a brand new release on Middle Beast Records out this Friday. 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

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If we're gonna live, we might as well do it right. Whatever the world.

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And stop trying to get approval of everybody. 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

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So I just feel like it. You feel like it's hungry, Mr. Brewer?

In the background, you can hear You and I from UK supergroup TQD's latest album, There For You. And just before that was Audio Jack's two-step remix of Signals from Clue Polder. Of course, there is plenty more to discover on this week's show, so check out our full track list on our iTunes, SoundCloud, and Mixcloud pages. As for now, it is time to settle into our Big Beast record, and this week we are welcoming the return of Cosmocat. Her latest single is dropping on Middle Beast Records next week, and it's sure to get your blood pumping, so turn it up for Work It.

0: After an intense second half, we are winding down now with a feel-good tune from Josh Butler and Jess Kidd called Can't Let Go. You also heard Salvatore Ganacci's forthcoming single, Your Mother, landing on Middle Beast Record in a couple of weeks. Thank you so much for joining us on Middle Beast Radio. Let's know which track you are most excited for at Middle Beast and follow us to keep up with all our latest releases. As for now, let's wrap up in classic Middle Beast style over here with a throwback to 2002. We are loading up one of many Stellar's remix of an Angie Stone anthem. This one's over here quite a mouthful. It is the Pound Boys Stone Phase bootleg mix of Wish I Didn't Miss You. Thanks again for tuning in, and we'll see you here back next week.
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What's up? It's your boy Plastic Funk and welcome back to Funky Radio. Kicking us off this week, it's my Plastic Pick, my favorite record from the last 7 days. And I'm loving the disco vibes on this one. It's everything proper house music should be. Featuring Jacob Lusk from Gabriels and Vocals, this is the Blessed Madonna and Mercy. Let's go.

So, that was my plastic pick from the Blast Madonna, first up on this week's show. And I've got so much more to play you over the next hour. Stick with me for music by Fedor Legrand, Bingo Players, Take It Deep, Steph DeCampo, and loads more. Of course, there's going to be a Funk Family classic too, and we're going to be picking up the energy real quick as we get into it. As of something a little bit different for this week's Plastic Premiere. Keeping things rolling, however,

Sonny Noto dropping a huge version of the Masters of Work classic on Funky Radio. Cura was before this. There was a new single from the Bingo Players, which is titled Work That, and you also heard Let's Go with Get It Right. Now, if you've seen any of the clips I posted from China a couple weeks back, you will know that I've been pushing the tempo up in some of my sets recently, which is exactly where this next track comes in, my plastic premiere. First released back in 2020, this is dropping next Friday on Don Diablo's Hexagon Records. And I would love to know what you think. We're going all the way up to 145 BPM for this. It's me and my boys in Pato with my 2023 edit of Push It. Hope you enjoy. Let's go.

It's my latest release on Revealed Recordings alongside Jung Yong and Jettison, aka Jordan Grace, on Funky Radio. Rock to Blow was before this with Free. You hear Fedor Legrand remix, Static Avengers, and also a piano house bomb titled Closer. Okay, I've got to say again, Funk Family China, thank you so much for an incredible tour finale and a warm welcome back. This week's I'm back in Europe, and yesterday I was playing a boat party here in Croatia ahead of today's show. The main stage of Ultra Europe on Zirce Beach, there's loads of more to be announced soon too. So keep your eyes on my socials for all the info. And it's this time of the year again, the DJ Mag voting for the DJ Mag Top 100 just opened. I appreciate your support and your vote means the world to me. Thank you so much for your support already. Right, back to the heavy bass lines, and it's Smack and KDH in next. Here's With You.

I'm Plastic Funk, and you're listening to Funky Radio. And we've got the remix of Steph Da Campos all right behind us. I also played you Amnesia by Ricky Darling and a special China edit of my track with Jesset and Metano, which I named Say Goodbye in the Ghetto. Now, I want to move back into some house music for the final part of the show. So, watch out for the new release by Tekka Deep, plus the latest by Sonny Ray James and Ryan Marciano. But before those, I've got something from my Spanish fam. This is Darry Nunes teaming up with Les Casitos on Expression. Enjoy, let's go, andale.

So we're getting to the end of this week's Funky Radio with some tasty tribal and tech sounds. We had Tucati by Sunnery James and Ryan Marciano. We had the new Tech a Deep single La La La. And we've got Kevin McKay here with Tagliatello. As ever, I want to say a massive thank you to everyone who's been listening this last hour, who's supporting us from the beginning. I really hope you enjoyed the selection I picked out. If you want to listen again, then simply head over to Mixcloud or follow the podcast or just check 1001 Tracklist. However, before I sign off, I've got a Funk Family classic and I'm taking you back to 1995 for a seriously iconic bassline. This track has everything. The perfect vocal, perfect groove, an amazing bassline you will never forget. This is Disco Revenge by Gusto and it's the David Anthony Females Revenge remix. I wish you a beautiful weekend, a beautiful week. Hope to see you around. This is your boy Plastic Funk. Peace out.

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2: This track has been banging clubs as well as reels all across the globe. It is a Vietnamese music-inspired song that has made a huge sensation due to its chopped dance, which is set to the track's clobbering beat. Its release was by a Dutch record label that has been focusing on Vietnam for quite a while, looking at the different kinds of old-fashioned rural sounds and beats of Vietnam, clubbing it in with a lot of Eurotrance and European beat tracks to make a remix that the world can never forget.

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0: Price Tag, a song recorded by American pop artist Jessie J and B.O.B., is currently going viral. Price Tag was the second single from her debut album, Who You Are, carrying the message that it's not about the money or the bling. It is again rather about having a good time. The song resurfaced and gained popularity after two TikTokers, Aiden Byers and Brooke Mogg, began creating dance moves to follow the lyrics. It has become a cute and funny trend for couples to do together, emphasizing the facial expressions as they dance. Why is everybody so serious? Price Tag is the new motivating song that reminds everyone to live, love, and laugh. This fun is for free. Let's reel it.
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1: This track has been banging clubs as well as reels all across the globe. It is a Vietnamese music-inspired song that has made a huge sensation due to its chopped dance, which is set to the track's clobbering beat. Its release was by a Dutch record label that has been focusing on Vietnam for quite a while, looking at the different kinds of old-fashioned rural sounds and beats of Vietnam, clubbing it in with a lot of Eurotrance and European beat tracks to make a remix that the world can never forget.

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1: Love is red? 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Azul, Spanish word for blue, was named after Jay Bolden's feeling about a woman he met at a party who mesmerized him. When he made a song about her, he played it for each one of his producers who would name the color that the song made them feel. The color that matched is the song's name. It's currently trending as a dance trend that people do when they see someone they love. We love to reel this.
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5: 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Modern woman is in the mind. 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She's financially secure. She secures her own space. Mm. A woman who knows how to be a mother, when to be a mother, when and why, how to choose a marriage partner. To me, this is modern woman who decides to conduct her own life on her terms. 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